0: FIU.
1: Ken, this is the same type of offense that FIU ran during Florida. When we played Florida, they ran a lot of off coverage. So those quick throws, those quick speed outs were there. FAU's trying to hit that in this second half.
0: Third and three, FAU. Valcamp out of the shotgun. Irvin on his left side. Tucked in trips on the right. Now it'll be Valson in motion right to left. Sets up as an H-back. High snap to Valcamp. Handoff. Irvin fighting for yardage. Churning for yardage. He might be just a couple inches short. He made the 18. And it is fourth down. And what's Zach Kittley going to do here? He's going to go for it. Huge play here. 10-7 FAU. 9-13 left to go. Third quarter. We saw Florida Atlantic in a similar spot first quarter last year in the Shula Bowl. Unable to convert a fourth and inches near midfield. This is at the FIU 18-yard line. Florida Atlantic sets up the play. Veltkamp out of the shotgun. Points out instruction of Alson. Sends him in motion. Veltkamp takes the snap. Give. Irvin runs left edge. Broke a tackle as the first down. And he's ankle tackled across the FIU 15 near left numbers. That looked dicey for a moment, but Irvin kept churning the legs. And it's a Ticket Shield red zone trip. Get the right team on your side. TicketShield.com. It's right back to tempo. Veltkamp from the FIU 14. Pitch right, Irvin cuts to his left. Tried to bounce it outside. Lost his footing at the 12-yard line, but nifty running. Ethan Irvin, who's showing some escapability, gain of two.
2: Second down, eight.
0: Florida Atlantic once again up to the line. Empty backfield, five receivers, trips to the right. From the 12-yard line of FIU, it is a hitch, it is caught, and no gain on the play for Ethan Irvin. A flag flies far sideline after the play concluded.
3: Sideline warning, Florida International. There is no penalty distance for this penalty. It's third down.
0: So now third down and eight at the 12 of Florida International, and we are going to see Brady Tillman at tailback give Ethan Irvin a spell.
1: FAU, they have to do a better job on the perimeter blocking, especially with these quick throws. If you want to get more positive yards, you got to be able to block at the point of attack.
0: Florida Atlantic at the 12 of FIU, 7:53 left to go, third quarter. Third down and eight. FAU in the red zone. Veltkamp claps his hands, takes the waist-high shotgun snap. Has time. Now he's surveying. Now he is going to throw it. Back left corner of the end zone. Incomplete. Kelby Valson, the throw is behind him. There were three defenders on him. Veltkamp probably could have run and made it close. And here comes the field goal unit for FAU.
1: You gotta think that FAU's kind of struggling offensively tonight. This defense has been playing winning football. You got to put it together. You got to start putting points on the board. I mean touchdowns and not just field goals. Field goals keep FIU in this game. Touchdowns, you're going to start pulling away.
0: Florida Atlantic's already missed a field goal tonight. This is a 30-yard attempt right to left, far right hash. The snap and the hold and the Colin Rogers kick is good. He's able to hook it through the uprights, and Florida Atlantic converts the red zone trip. Florida Atlantic 13, FIU 7, 7:34 remaining in the third quarter. We're back to Boca after this in Shula Bowl 24. It's Owls football on the Florida Atlantic Sports Network.
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0: The pros, when the stakes are high, you want the right team on your side, protecting you on the road and in the courtroom. That's Ticket Shield. 16 plays for Florida Atlantic, 51 yards, 6 minutes and 11 seconds. The Owls do settle for 3, much to the frustration of an openly uncomfortable on the FAU sideline, Zach Kittley. He is not happy, but FAU does have a 13-7 lead. Florida Atlantic, if you recall last year, Chris Newbold outscored 21-0 in the third quarter. So at least you've put 3 on the board here in what was the evil 15 minutes last year in West Miami.
1: Absolutely. I mean, that was probably one of the roughest stretches during the season last year, was that third quarter of the Shula Bowl last year. So, I mean, it's improvement, but you got to start putting up 7. All right, you can't keep settling for 3. 3 keeps a minute. 7's going to let you start pulling away.
0: Colin Rogers is going to nuke this ball right to left out of bounds into the Cabanas behind the left side of the end zone.
2: Kickoff.
0: And here's FIU's offense. We saw Zach Kittley coming off the field at halftime doing his ESPN interview. He was animated and he was upset. And he doesn't like the penalties. He really doesn't like some of the special teams errors that have kept FAU from having a 16-7 lead right now. And I don't think he's happy at all with his offensive execution.
1: No, I think he's probably most upset about his offensive execution because, you know, he's the play caller. He's the head coach offensive coordinator. But a close second is the penalties. I mean, they're been at inopportune moments.
0: First and 10, FIU at its 25. Out of the pistol is Cole with a motion man at the top of the formation. A turn and a give, and here's Carey, and he runs into a wall of Florida Atlantic tacklers for a gain of a half a yard on the play. Blake Burris and Wilkie Denaud and some other blue-clad Florida Atlantic linemen in on the stop. Take your pick, second and 9.5.
1: This FAU defense interior, you mean they've stuffed the interior run other than maybe 2 plays.
0: Once again, out of the pistol is Cole. He's going to clap his hands twice. Now take 2 steps to the line of scrimmage. You have H-backs to either side of the formation and a receiver to either side on 2nd and 9. FIU at its 26. Here's a run play to the left edge and nothing doing again as Carey maybe got a yard on the play before he's dropped on the far left numbers. Alston Ware came up and hit him right in the hip. No gain on the play.
1: This FAU defense, I mean, it's night and day from that Florida game. I mean, they're setting the edge. They're being able to tackle well. I mean, I don't think we've seen a missed tackle tonight, Ken. Me find some wood to knock on.
0: Whatever the synthetic surface is in front of us here, we'll use that. 3rd and 9, FIU at its 26. Trips wide side right, pass catcher left. Out of the shotgun, Cole has the snap, and he is going to throw it underneath and almost throw an interception. Outside the near right hash, he was pressured at the last moment, was J.J. Cole. Leon Hart came up and hit him right in the rib cage. J.K. Johnson in the vicinity lunged for the ball, couldn't grab it, but FAU forces a 3-and-out.
1: Ken, this is the best this defensive line has played all night. I mean, you got C.J. Doggett, Jay Crable in there, big Blake Burris. Look, this defensive line, this is the best they've played all season. They're putting a lot of pressure on them. And
2: back to receive the punt for the Owls.
0: It'll be Felix Visser to punt it away from his 11-yard line left to right. It's a high-hanging punt. Easton Messer steps up, calls for a fair catch at his 35. And, boy, that knuckled on him, and he had to backtrack desperately but safely caught it into his chest at the 30, right between the hashes, and that's where FAU begins its second possession of quarter number 3. 6 minutes, 10 seconds left to go, third quarter. Florida Atlantic 13, FIU 7. It's Owls football on the Florida Atlantic Sports Network.
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0: 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Six minutes, 10 seconds on the third quarter clock, 13-7, Florida Atlantic over FIU, and it'll be the Owls in their own territory, 35-yard line. Kicked a field goal, Colin Rogers, on the opening possession of the third quarter. Season tickets now available for men's and women's basketball. John Jacobs, Leanne Freeland. Non-conference schedules are out, unveiled this week. School record 8 non-conference home contests for John Jacobs' side. In-state rivalry matchups with the school to the south, FIU, and Florida Gulf Coast. Plus, 5 games against teams that reached the NCAA tournament or NIT tournaments last season. The women's team once again going to host their Thanksgiving and holiday classics along with other hot hoops action. Join John Jacobs, Leanne Freeland, as they hit the hardwood on Abyssinia Court with their teams and to make the LE the toughest place to play in the American Conference. For more information and to secure your seats, visit FAUsports.com/tickets or call the Owls ticket office, 866-FAU-OWLS today. And maybe, just maybe, because he picks a couple of select games to go to each year, you will see Chris Newbold at the LE.
1: I'll try. I love going to the LE. I mean, it's a good experience. It's not a bad seat in the house. So
0: Florida Atlantic basketball has a bunch of new faces, but the last 2 years that has equaled near 20 win seasons. And John Jacobs, the most wins in FAU men's basketball history through a first 2 years at the helm. Florida Atlantic at the helm of the possession here, and with a 13-7 lead, this is a critical possession just past halfway through the third quarter. FAU going right to left, and it'll be Veltkamp out of the shotgun. 3 receivers, a turn and a handoff. Brady Tillman trying to pick through traffic, and he's going to nestle down at the 38-yard line for a gain of 3 yards. Brady Tillman, the ULM transfer. We'll head to Monroe next week. 2nd and 7, Florida Atlantic, far right hash at its 38. 3 down linemen for FIU. Veltkamp has the snap, steps up, throws deep. Near left side, wants Messer, got him! Caught it to the 25, he goes to the ground, hung on. He beat the DB down the field, Lawrence Johnson. Home run ball. 1st and 10, Florida Atlantic at the 25-yard line of FIU.
1: FAU's been setting up that play all night. They've been running those quick screens. The defensive back bit on the quick screen, and Easton Messer was able to run up the sideline.
0: Even more critical now for Florida Atlantic. At the 25 of Florida International, going right to left, near left hash. Veltkamp has Johnson in motion. Veltkamp takes the snap, handoff, Tillman right up the middle, inside the 20, spins down between the hashes at the 16-yard line after a 9-yard pickup. Brady Tillman, it's a Ticket Shield red zone trip for Florida Atlantic. Get the right team on your side at TicketShield.com. Tempo, Veltkamp takes the snap, throws to the far right side, incomplete at the numbers 10-yard line. Wanted Kelby Valson. Good coverage for FIU. They've got some talented members of the second. Third and half a yard for Florida Atlantic. They got to get to the 15. You don't want to settle for field goals.
1: No, not at all. You want touchdowns, and you want to get a first down here. I even think if you don't get the first down here, you go for it on fourth down.
0: Interesting. Instead of going up 2 possessions?
1: I think Coach Kittley's confident enough in his offense line to get 1 yard.
0: Falson in motion left to right. Shotgun Veltkamp. He has Tillman on his right hip. 3rd and half a yard at the FIU 16. Play fake. Veltkamp in trouble. Runs to his left. Now he's going to tuck, and he's going to head straight forward, and he has the first down. Spun down at the 15 on the near left. Numbers, a violent hit, but he hung on to the ball. Pickle Stewart caught up to him, but Veltkamp did just enough. What an effort.
1: Why is it still?
0: They had just haven't changed. They moved the chains. On the far side, though, they hadn't switched from fourth down to first down. Are they going to check the spot?
2: The ruling of a first down is under further review.
0: All right, they're going to check the spot. He got it, guys. I'm looking at the replay. He landed on Pickle Stewart's hip and bounced for the first down. This is going to be a first down unless unless I need a trip to Palm Beach Orthodontics.
1: Optometrist.
0: Did I say orthodontics? Yeah, well, maybe that too. I don't know who they are.
1: Podiatrist.
0: Podiatrist. Chiropractor. Yeah. We'll go ahead and we'll not cut that for an air check, Mike Moresco. 4:09 left to go in the third quarter. 13-7, FAU on top. And under review is a Caden Veltkamp. What was called first down on a scramble drill. And we think he got it. He needed the 15. We think he got it. So the officials take a glance.
1: Yeah, it's first down.
0: You see Veltkamp, he spins. Oh, that is close, though.
2: After review, the ruling on the field is upheld.
1: There we go.
2: It's first down.
0: So my eyes did not fail me. And no, I don't need an orthodontics appointment. Baptist Health, welcome to the warmer side of care. Baptist Health, first down. So Caden Veltkamp using that big body, and that's what got him there, was the weight he's put on in the offseason. I'm not sure he gets that last year. First and 10, FAU at the 15 of Florida International. Near left hash, trips in a triangle right wide side. 4 minutes left, third quarter, 6-point FAU lead. Veltkamp, shotgun snap, quick throw, hitch, Messer, turns the corner, 15 to the 10, 5, touchdown FAU, but there's a flag. This is going to be wiped out. I think it's Braden Hoke. And it's a hold.
2: Holding. Offense, number 0. 10-yard penalty. It's first down.
0: And it is Braden Hoke, the true sophomore wide receiver. Yeah, that's as clear as day.
1: Yeah.
0: I mean, Hoke's just gripping at arms. So, Florida Atlantic. That could have been a touchdown that really started turning the screws, and instead, FAU is all the way back to the 23-yard line and a first and 20. Got to be smart here.
1: Ken, FAU hasn't been winning on the edge except for maybe that one Ethan Messer long pass tonight. You got to start winning on the edge if you want to start putting this game away.
0: There's no need to get greedy here if you're FAU. At the 23, first and 20 in FIU territory. Veltkamp out of the shotgun with four pass catchers. He's going to throw it into the end zone. Incomplete near the goal line. Veltkamp took a shot, wanted Dom Henry. He was bracketed, and it'll be second and 20.
1: Ken, you said don't be greedy.
0: That was a little greedy.
1: That was a little greedy. He tried to force it in between two FIU defenders.
0: Especially with the short passing working so well. Mm-hmm. I don't get on first and 20 while you force it there.
1: No.
0: And this does give you an opportunity, optimistically, to eat some more time off the clock. Second down and 20, FAU with the 23 of FIU. Veltkamp takes the snap. Short throw caught by Johnson. Lowers his shoulder at the 20. Squirts through to the 18-yard line back in the ticket shield red zone. That's a simple pitch and catch, 5 yards. It at least gives Colin Rogers a shorter field goal attempt. It'll be third and 12, FAU. Do you still stand by Chris Newbold with 3:30 left in the third, up 6? FAU would maybe be in four-down territory here.
1: Not if you get no yards or you're 10 yards short. I'd say if you were like a yard away, yes, go for it. But not more than 2 yards away. If you're fourth and 2, yes, but no.
0: From the 18 of FIU, trips on the left, Veltkamp shotgun snap, third down and long, throws a fade well over the head of the intended receiver, AJ Johnson. On the near right corner of the end zone. That was not a good throw. And Florida Atlantic once again going to have to settle for a field goal. This to make it a 2-score game. Zach Kittley is really unhappy with his quarterback.
1: Yeah, if he just looks over to the left side of the field, he has Easton Messer in the middle of the field who's wide open.
0: This is a big attempt, and FAU has had problems snapping. True freshman Blake Thomas has taken over the duties from Walker Atkinson. This is a 36-yard attempt right to left, far right hash. There's the snap, the hold, the kick on the way. The kick is good. It just tucked itself inside the upright. And Florida Atlantic is up 2 scores with 2 minutes and 53 seconds left to go in the third quarter. It is 16-7. Colin Rogers, 3 field goals tonight. And we'll take a timeout. 2:53 left in the third, 16-7. FAU leads FIU. It's Owls football on the Florida Atlantic Sports Network.
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0: International 7, 2:53, third quarter, and a Ticket Shield drive summary. Don't pay that ticket. Call the pros when the stakes are high. You want the right team on your side protecting you on the road and in the courtroom. That is Ticket Shield. 9 plays, 47 yards, 3 minutes, 17 seconds. The negative play that had Florida Atlantic settle for the field goal was a touchdown called back with a Brandon Hoke hold on the edge, the sophomore wide receiver. But FAU is Chris Newbold up 2 scores. And so now the defense really going to have to bow up, dig in, and continue to play the way they've been playing the vast majority of the night.
1: Ken, exactly. FAU's defense have been playing winning football. You know, they just have to keep it up. Keep putting the pressure on J.J. Cole. Keep stuffing that run. If you keep doing that, this FIU offense is going to get suffocated, and it's going to give your offense another opportunity to get back on the field and try to put some points up.
0: Colin Rogers will send this kickoff away right to left, and he will chop at this and helicopter it out of the back of the end zone again, and FIU will take over at its 25. Owls fans, enter your kids ages 6 to 11 to be a Flagler Credit Union kickoff kid. One fan going to be chosen for each home game and win tickets to the game, Owls gear, a pregame field visit, and announced on the video board. Also, have your kid retrieve the tee after the opening kickoff. 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Thank you to Flagler Credit Union, proud Paradise partner of the Florida Atlantic Owls. Out of the pistol, J.J. Cole. And this FIU offense, it is 25 left to right, taking the shotgun snap, faking the handoff, rolling to his right, throwing to the flat, McGuire Anderson. He caught it outside the near right hash at the 27, leans forward to the 29, 4-yard gain. Good pursuit by Florida Atlantic, including Tyson Rooks, who is back in the game, it appears, for FAU.
1: I think that was Wallace Foster making the putting the pressure on.
0: So it'll be second down and 6 for Watt, or for Cole, I should say, NFIU. And a quick throw to the right. It is caught at the 35-yard line, picking up the first down after evading a tackle and diving for the 39 is Greg Gaines, the third. Rhode Island transfer, chains move for FIU.
1: FAU starting to play a little bit softer in the coverage. They're not on top of the wide receivers from FIU as they were in the first half. They're playing a little bit softer coverage. I want FAU to get back to playing that sticky coverage, that tough coverage that they've been playing all night.
0: Cole has a man in motion right to left, setting up trips on the left. Here's a handoff trying to get to the right side and being hit hard. Bouncing off the tackle initially on the near right numbers. Devontae Lyons didn't pick up much more after that. Travis Jackson finally finished him off. Hard-earned yard and a half for Lyons, the redshirt sophomore tailback.
1: Josh Roberts was at defensive end, was able to string that run play out on the edge. FAU's been doing a good job tonight on setting the edge and forcing everything back inside or stringing it out and making it run towards the sideline.
0: Second down and a long 8 for FIU, and it's 40, 16-7 FAU, final 65 seconds, third quarter. Another handoff trying to run between the tackles is Lyons, and he picks up about 3 or 4 to the 44. He was held up there by C.J. Doggett. And now it'll be third down and 4 yards. Kamari Johnson on the stop as well for Florida Atlantic. At his linebacker spot. We're down to 40 seconds left in the third. 20-second difference. Game clock and play clock. Right in the middle of the hash at the border of the left side of the Owl Head. 44-yard line, FIU in its own territory. Third down and 4. Cole takes the snap. He's going to look down the seam left side. It's up for grabs, and what a sensational catch. Going up high at the FAU 35-yard line and hauling it in. That is all world from McGuire Anderson. He went up over the top of Damon Allen. What a catch. And FIU is going to finish the third quarter on that play.
1: He had to climb the ladder to get that ball. It looked like that ball was going out of bounds.
0: It was Chris Tooley, I believe, on second look. No, it was Damon Allen. Damon Allen gets beaten on the jump ball. That was all McGuire Anderson, and that'll do it for quarter number 3. Florida Atlantic 16, FIU 7, but FAU has had many opportunities to extend this lead even further and have settled for field goals. And now Florida International with a huge possession, and they just got a huge play. 15 more minutes left to go here in the Shula Bowl. And it is Florida Atlantic 16, FIU 7.
2: End of the third quarter.
0: This is Owls Football on the Florida Atlantic Sports Network. 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
0: Here we go. 15 more minutes left to play in this 24th Shula Bowl here at Flagler Credit Union Stadium. It is FAU 16, FIU 7, and Florida International is driving after a brilliant McGuire-Anderson 22-yard catch, third down conversion. FAU's defense has to get back out onto the field. And before we get to that, let's get an Owls update with Big Mike Maresco. Mikey.
5: Thank you, Ken. We told you about the women's volleyball sweep over Alabama State and Stetson yesterday at the Ellie. Great job by Fernanda Nelson's club. How about women's golf? Freshman French import Clemenza DaCosta leading Florida Atlantic's women's golf team. She's in 13th place overall after 36 holes at the Mason Rudolph Championship. This is being hosted by Vanderbilt in Franklin, Tennessee. She's at plus one right now. Had a round of one over on Friday featuring 15 pars and a double bogey on the third hole. She played her final 15 holes yesterday, one under par. So good luck to the girls in the finale of that matchup in Tennessee. The men's team finished seventh in Myrtle Beach in their season opening meet, and the men's golf team will return home. They're at the Bears Club in Jupiter this week for the Florida Atlantic Invitational. So good luck to the men's golf team and men's soccer, Joey Worthen's club, tomorrow night here on campus against Memphis, 8 o'clock, streaming on ESPN+. But better yet, come on out, support the boys right here at FAU Soccer Stadium.
0: Thank you, Mikey. Appreciate that. Florida Atlantic. The defense watched McGuire Anderson go up top, high point a ball over Damon Allen for a first down. Final play of the third quarter, now first play of the fourth quarter at the FAU 34. And a rifle over the seam, or down the seam, I should say, for J.J. Cole. Incomplete. He tried to split two defenders. He wanted McGuire Anderson, who was bracketed a bit too much on the throw and a bit behind Anderson, second down.
1: I think Anderson made a business decision because Joseph Sipp was in his face. If he would have caught that, I don't think McGuire Anderson might have finished the game.
0: FAU's middle linebacker, Kansas transfer, at the FAU 34, second and 10, Florida International. The official stopped play so FAU could finish their substitution. Stone in motion left to right for FIU. Cole has the snap and the play fake, and he's going to throw far right sideline, and he skied it over his receiver. Incomplete. Up and over the head of Tyson Carter. Good coverage. Wallace Foster, the fourth, The LSU transfer who is seeing some time here tonight. And now third and 10. FIU at the Florida Atlantic 34, 16-7. FAU 14-51 left.
1: This is a huge third down for Jonathan Backs, Jay Crable, Big Blake Burrs, and CJ Doggett. They got to get to JJ Cole here. They got to put pressure on him.
0: Two wide either side. Ball on the near left hash. Right to left at the FAU 34. Third and 10. Cole has the snap. Going to throw it short to the right and missing a tackle. That is going to be a first down for FIU. You could see it coming. Crossing the 30 inside the Florida Atlantic 25-yard line. Anthony Carey, the running back. And Wallace Foster, the fourth, whiffed on the tackle.
1: You got to be able to make those key plays in that situation and keep them to fourth down. Tackle the ball at the line of scrimmage.
0: At the FAU 22, new set of downs. Here's a give to Carey, and he's going to rumble his way into the FAU red zone at the 18-yard line. That is a 4.5-yard pickup. We have a minute gone in the fourth quarter, 16-7 FAU. Florida Atlantic has conceded two third downs on this possession for Florida International. One a 22-yard pass on a third down and 4, and the other 12 yards on a third and 10 off a missed tackle. Second and 6 of the Florida Atlantic 18 for FIU. High snap taken by Cole. He fakes the handoff, lofts the ball far right sideline, incomplete. That was well done by Florida Atlantic. Good pressure by Jay Crable, the intended receiver for Florida International. Was Reeser the backup tight end, and now it's another third down, third and 6 FIU.
1: Jay Crable and Jonathan Backs and even Josh Roberts, they've been pretty much unblockable tonight, but they got to start getting sacks instead of pressures. They got to start finishing the plays because you're giving JJ Cole another opportunity. You got to be able to put him away.
0: FIU between the hashes at the 18 of Florida Atlantic. Third down and 6. Trips right, pass catcher left. Make it another pass catcher. Empty backfield. Cole has the snap. Lops the ball to the far side. Incomplete. Well out of bounds. Wallace Foster was in coverage for FAU. That was never going to have a chance. The pressure got to Cole eventually, and here comes the FIU field goal unit. Cole was telling head coach Willie Simmons, let's go for it. Willie Simmons said, no, we're going to send out the redshirt sophomore place kicker, Robert Soremsha.
1: I think FAU goes after this field goal. I mean, on the last one, they were able to get pressure straight up the middle. So I expect pressure from FAU.
0: This to make it a one-score game. This is a 36-yard attempt. This would match the season long for Robert Soremsha. They have hit a fake punt tonight, his FIU. Snap, hold, kick on its way to the uprights. It is good. Soremsha hits it from 36. So FIU able to pull back within a score. It's 16-10 with 13:28 left to go in the game and a timeout on the field. Florida Atlantic up 6. This is Owls Football on the Florida Atlantic Sports Network. 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

0: And Florida Atlantic's lead trimmed to 6, 16 to 10, 13 minutes, 28 seconds left on this Saturday night in Boca Raton. 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So the kickoff for Florida International. This will come right to left. And man, what an important series coming up here for Florida Atlantic. This has been a winning effort all night from the FAU defense. It's the offense that has had issues against this stout Florida International defense. And it's been the case vice versa, obviously. Sharemsha, kickoff, high end over end, and fielded a yard deep in the end zone, and coming out with it, Leonard Farrell to the 15, 20, 25, and he lost his footing. Should say across the 20 to the 22-yard line. Oh, if Farrell keeps his feet,
1: he's gone.
0: He might have a clear path to the end zone. The turf is a little choppy there at the 15 to 20 to 25-yard line. And, man, did he make a good effort. So, yes, it's minus 3 on a touchback, but if you're Zach Kittley, you like to see that.
2: Mm-hmm.
0: That's the right decision. So does Zach Kittley try and take time off the clock here, Chris Newbold? Not necessarily go over the top pushing it down the field.
1: I think you stay with the same offense you've been playing, especially since the second half. You know, that time controlled, the running.
0: And we have a false start against Florida Atlantic.
3: Illegal snaps. Offense, number 65. 5-yard penalty. It's first down.
0: Well, that doesn't help. And this is how you lose games. The offense has been very, very, very shaky at times tonight. And that is an awful time to have a mistake. Pre-snap penalty. So you move it back to the 17, and now it's first and 15. And FAU's lead is 6. 3 receivers for Florida Atlantic. And Caden Veltkamp has Tillman on his right hip. Veltkamp takes the snap, throws to the near right sideline. Caught by Valson, near right numbers 30. He is stacked up on right away, but that is a pickup of 11 yards. That's a good play. That's a good throw. That's a good catch. The tackle made by FIU and DeAndre Boykins, the nickelback, along with Javian Celestine, and FAU goes Temple. Hand off Tillman, and he lost a yard to the 29. So now it's going to be third down and a long 3 for Florida Atlantic. Big, bulky bodies for FIU. Anthony Cunningham, part of a convoy on the interior.
1: This is a huge third down for FAU. I mean, you got to try to get a first down here. You got it, and it's not short enough where you can run the football.
0: 16 to 10 FAU, 12:30 left to go in the game. Third down and 3. Florida Atlantic at its 29. Veltkamp takes the snap and a handoff. Oh. Tillman bounced off one tackler, off a second, trying to search for it. I think he has it.
1: I think he gained
0: the 33-yard line, and he did.
1: Wow.
0: Really, really tough running for Brady Tillman. He had 300 pounders on his back, and he was able to win the battle. It's a Baptist Health first down, the official medical team of Florida Atlantic Athletics.
1: That's confidence in your run game by Coach Kittley.
0: FIU has 12 men now. Cunningham's going to come off the big defensive tackle for FIU to the far side. First and 10 FAU at its 33. 3 receivers, man in motion, Messer, top of the formation, and a flea flicker, and somehow Veltkamp escaped pressure, and now he's going to throw it far left sideline. It's caught to the line of scrimmage. Tackle immediately. A flag flies from the near side. This is going to be a hold against Florida Atlantic. Oh, my goodness. It was a flea flicker. Irvin got the football, and then
3: holding. Offense, number 58, 10-yard penalty, it's first down.
0: Irvin immediately had 3 guys around him, and he panicked and shoveled it back to Veltkamp, who somehow got out of trouble. And then the hold. And now FAU is all the way back to its 23 on first and 20. They are not making it easy on themselves in the slightest.
1: No, you're playing uphill. I mean, You got to get rid of these unforced errors.
0: So Florida Atlantic first and 20 at its 23, 11 and a half minutes remain, and FAU's lead is 6. Valcamp takes the snap, and he's pressured, and he's going to be sacked at the 16-yard line. Elijah Baldridge got to him. And FAU now has second down and forever. This is losing football right now with 11 minutes to go.
1: Jakavian Nonar got beat off the snap, and he didn't have a shot. Caden Velkamp had pressure in his face right away.
0: That's the fourth sack of the year. Make it third sack of the year for Baldridge. So FAU, and it's 18. And it's a second and 24. Four receivers, and it's a hitch. And it's caught by Valsin, and he's going to race, angling right across the 20 to the 25. Make that Dom Henry. And he'll mark it the 26-yard line. And that'll make it a more manageable third and 15. Picked up 9.
2: Third down.
1: It's crucial right here to have pass protection, because this FIU defense, they're only bringing 4. They haven't brought 5. They're not bringing 6. They're only bringing 4 and getting pressure. Offensive line, you've got to be able to protect.
0: They also, they're 26, third and 15. Veltkamp's going to loft a ball to the far left side, and it's incomplete at the 35-yard line. Dom Henry had it knocked away, broken up. That would have been well short of the first down. DeAndre Boykins with the coverage, and here we go. Florida Atlantic, if they allow a touchdown and an extra point, will trail for the first time tonight. There's 10:09 left.
3: Jersey changes for the scrimmage kick formation.
0: Now the FAU offense, very self-defeating at times tonight.
2: Back to receive the punt.
0: This is going to have to be fortitude from the FAU defense. The punt, Reed Chandley back at his 13, and he gets it away with a right foot. It is high and hanging and angling left, and it'll hit at the FIU 24-yard line and immediately head out of bounds on the far side. Nicely done by Reed Chandley with 10 minutes even left to go in the fourth quarter. It is nail-biting time. Florida Atlantic 16, FIU 10, Florida International ball with 10 minutes to go. 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
0: 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Well, Florida Atlantic's defense, Chris Newbold, has done the heavy lifting all night long, but this offense is really putting a lot on the shoulders of this unit.
1: Yeah, this has been their best performance of the season so far from start to finish, or start to up until now. we got to be able to finish this game. I mean, we got to get stops here, and we got to try to get this offense back on the field. We can't let a long drive and a field goal or even a long drive and a touchdown. We got to get stops to try to put this FIU offense away.
0: Florida Atlantic picked off J.J. Cole three times in the first quarter, but FAU's lead is just six with 10 minutes left. And starting the possession at its 24 is FIU. Cole out of the shotgun, trips left. He's going to throw into pressure and an incompletion and a pass interference against FAU. Far side at the 40. McGuire Anderson was ripped at the shoulders. And that is Alston Ware. And FIU's in business. And it was not a good throw.
3: Pass interference.
1: No.
3: Defense, number 24. 15-yard penalty. First down.
0: Man. So all the way up to the 39. FIU in its own territory, but one play, one flag. And FAU now has eight penalties for 61 yards in this game.
2: 10 from the 39.
0: Four receivers, trips left, wide side. Now Stone in motion, left to right. Cole out of the shotgun for FIU. And we're going to have a false start against Florida International to give five of that back.
3: False start. Offense, number 50. 5-yard penalty, first down.
0: Left tackle Jeremy Smith, redshirt freshman Miami Central product, called for the false start. So now it's first and 15 FIU.
1: These teams are just keeping each other in the game with these penalties. I mean,
0: it has been sloppy.
1: Yeah. Undisciplined football.
0: FIU at its 34-yard line, first and 15. Four receivers. Cole has the football and time. Fires over the middle. Wide open man midfield. Running to the FAU 40. Still going to the 30 and tracked down from behind to the Florida Atlantic 25. Near left numbers. McGuire Anderson completely taking over this game. Florida International is nearing the FAU red zone. What a perfect in route. What a perfect throw. And here we go with 9:30 left. And FIU starting to knock on the door. First and 10 at the FAU 25. Handoff, carry, and a gain of about a yard to the 23-yard line. Tackle Wilkie Denott of FAU.
1: You got to think this FAU defense is starting to try to kind of wear a little bit. They've been on the field a lot, and this FIU offense, they're starting to run some tempo. They're starting to get some momentum going. You got to start putting pressure, more pressure back on J.J. Cole, and you got to start getting a lock on McGuire Anderson.
0: At the Florida Atlantic 23, second and 8, FIU. Cole takes the snap, and now he's flushed out of the pocket. There was a hole that in Cole. Cole running to his right, throws across his body. It's caught at the 15-yard line of FAU for a gain of 7 yards. James Reaser makes the catch. There was an obvious hold in the backfield, and the official didn't throw anything. The entire stadium saw it. So now it's third and 1 at the 16 of Florida Atlantic. Cole. Waist-high snap, handoff, carry, first down to the 15. First down and 10, FIU, 8:20 left to go. And Florida Atlantic, six-point lead, might disappear here momentarily. Did he come up short?
1: No, he got
0: yeah,
1: it.
0: They moved the yeah, sticks, yeah. Moved oh, goodness.
2: First down, 10 from the 15.
0: A nail-biting Shula Bowl. Florida Atlantic has not been able to put the game away multiple times. And now FIU is showing fortitude on offense at the FAU 15, first down and 10 with 7:44 left. Cole, handoff. And once again, Anthony Carey is going to run right into Blake Burris for a gain of 2 to the 13-yard line. FAU makes defensive substitutions. 7.5 minutes remaining, 16-10, Florida Atlantic and FIU into the red zone.
1: It's huge to keep FIU out of the end zone. You got to get a lock on McGuire Anderson. He's their offense right now.
0: Nothing's been guaranteed with this FAU offense tonight. Trips left. On the wide side, that's the near side for FIU. Second and 8 at the 13 of Florida Atlantic. Cole claps his hands, shotgun snap. And he's going to step through pressure. He's going to tuck, and he's going to be ripped down at the 9-yard line. He had room for a moment, but an East Sledge hung in there, kept it to a gain of 3 yards, and now another third down for Florida International with 6:40 and ticking. Well done by an East Sledge.
1: Well done, indeed. If he doesn't make that tackle, J.J. Cole might be scoring a touchdown.
0: Florida Atlantic brings Leon Hart back into the game. FAU, a couple of substitutions. Josh Roberts, edge rusher, is back on for the Owls. Third down and 4 at the Florida Atlantic 10. FIU down 6. 6:17 remaining. J.J. Cole shotgun. Tucked in, trips on the right. Cole is going to pitch it. Trying to get to the right edge and being hit at the line of scrimmage. Devontae Lyons outside the far right numbers. He maybe picked up a half a yard on the play. And Bo Simpson-Neely was able to track him down, and now it's fourth down and 4. Decision to make for Willie Simmons, and the offense is staying on the field.
1: This is the biggest play tonight for FAU's defense. You got to bulk right here, get pressure on J.J. Cole, and make sure you got a lock on McGuire Anderson, because he's their guy.
0: Might be one of the biggest plays of the season. Fourth and 4, the FAU 10 for Florida International. J.J. Cole sends a man in motion. Right to left, it's JoJo Stone. Timeout, Florida Atlantic.
3: First charge timeout, Florida Atlantic. Media timeout.
0: So we'll take a break. It is tense, 5:32. In Shula Bowl 24, fourth quarter clock, Florida Atlantic 16, FIU 10. And the Panthers have a fourth and 4 from the FAU 10. 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
0: Florida Atlantic over the years has not made the absolute winning play, at least not since Lane Kiffin was head coach. They have a chance to make a significant winning play here and now. 16-10, FAU leads FIU, 5:32 left to go in Shula Bowl 24, and it's a 4th-and-4 Florida International at the FAU 10. As we welcome you back to Boca with former FAU offensive lineman Chris Newbold, I am Kent LaVica. You had two of the top 10 passers in college football squaring off tonight. And of course, they've been held in check. Caden Veltkamp for FAU, 198 through the air. FIU's J.J. Cole, 3 interceptions, 195 through the air. Let's take 10 seconds for stations to identify themselves. This is Owls Football on the Florida Atlantic Sports Network.
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0: Florida Atlantic is up 16-10. There's 5:32 left. And FIU has a 4th-and-4 at the Florida Atlantic 10-yard line. J.J. Cole out of the shotgun for FIU. Tailback Lyons to his right, trips on the left, man in motion left to right. Now he heads back left. Cole has the snap, and he has a pocket, and he throws into the end zone. It was almost intercepted 2 yards deep in the end zone. It is incomplete. It's Demaryius McGee who cut in front of the receiver, and FAU grabs a turnover on downs.
1: Like Big Mike Maresco said, we're due.
0: And I'll tell you what, Chris Newbold, J.J. Cole, I think, had a red carpet to the end zone if he tucked and he ran.
1: Yeah.
0: A defensive stop from the Owls defense. It gives the ball back to the offense. That defensive stop presented by Goodwill of the Palm Beaches and Treasure Coast. Give your gently used items a second life by donating to Goodwill.
2: First down and 10 for
0: FAU, though, needs to be careful here. At their 10, first and 10. 5:27 remains. FAU up 6. And it's a first down handoff for about a yard to Ethan Irvin. Make it, yes, a yard to the 11-yard line. FIU has all 3 timeouts.
1: This is when you got to be able to start leaning on your run game.
0: The last thing you want is a lightning quick possession.
1: No.
0: And you're deep in your own territory. Easton Messer, Dom Henry, receivers on the left-hand side. FAU 2 additional pass catchers on the opposite side. And it's second down and 9 for FAU. Belkamp has the snap, throws over the middle. Nice hands catch. Easton Messer across the 15. Ripped down at the 16-yard line. And Florida Atlantic is about 3 yards short of the first down marker. These are sticky FIU tacklers, man.
1: Yeah, this is, I'd say this is the best defensive back opponents that we've seen all year.
0: Completely agree.
1: I mean, they've been playing well.
0: 4:30 left, FAU up 6. 3rd and 3, Florida Atlantic at its 16. Tailback on the right side, shotgun bound to Veltkamp. 6 in the box for FIU, make it 7 in the box. Soft coverage from FIU. The play clock is down to 5. FAU trying to tick down clock. Veltkamp has the snap, and he's backpedaling, and he tried to throw it over the middle, and it got tipped in the air, and it was almost intercepted. He was looking for Messer on an underneath route, and Florida Atlantic's going to have to punt it away again. FAU's offense, so potent, failing it tonight. 4:09 left. Ken Simmons almost paid.
11: Florida Atlantic is making jersey changes for the scrimmage kick formation.
0: A gut punch play for FIU.
1: I mean, you got to feel for this defense. They played winning football all night, and this offense hasn't played complimentary football and helped them out.
0: And I'll tell you what, even if that makes it to Messer, that's not
1: short.
0: A first down.
1: Yeah, he's short.
0: So back at his 3-yard line is Reed Chanley, the punter, and he gets away a line drive punt, and it's caught at the 41, FIU's 41. McGuire Anderson picks up about 6 yards, upended across the 45 to the 46. And with 4 minutes left, it's half a field and 4 yards for FIU. Duda Rogers made the tackle. Florida Atlantic's defense is going to have to.
1: They're going to have to win this game.
0: They're going to have to win this game.
1: They're going to have to win this game.
11: Kicking team, 5 players in the backfield. The 5-yard penalty will be added to the end of the run. First down.
0: My goodness. Florida Atlantic, the defense has to keep FIU out of the end zone. 49 yards. 4 minutes left. FAU's up 6. They've settled for field goals the vast majority of the night. And the offense has disappeared, and it's up to the defense, who just kept FIU out of the end zone on a 4th down try. But the offense gives it right back. Not even 2 minutes on the possession. 1st and 10, FIU with the Florida Atlantic 49, and it's a first down give. Slipping through a tackle, leaning forward to the FAU 45-yard line. It's the tailback, Devontae Lyons. 2nd and 6. Make it 2nd and 7 for FIU.
1: Blake Burris had that tackled at the line of scrimmage, but he just was able to squeeze out of his arms Daniel Lyons. You got to make those tackles in this situation.
0: FIU in no particular hurry. They have plenty of time, and they have 3 timeouts. 3 receivers, an H-back to the right. Cole tailback on his left. Takes the shotgun snap and another give, and it's carry, and he lowers his shoulder, and he gains a 0.5 yard. Nose of the football just past the 45 as he headed to the right-hand side, and he's dropped just shy of the far right numbers. C.J. Doggett plugged it up. 3rd and 6 for FIU at the Florida Atlantic 45. FIU tonight 8 of 15 on 3rd down. Cole organizes the FIU offense down to 2:55 remaining. Stone in motion right to left. Tailback to the left. There's nobody defending Stone. Cole takes the snap, hit from behind. The ball's floating out of bounds into the FIU sideline.
1: Jay Crable got home again. Yes.
0: Fourth down and six with 2:43 left to go for FIU at the Florida Atlantic 45. 16-10 FAU on top. Florida Atlantic on a fourth down stop on the previous series. In the end zone, can they do it again in the Shula Bowl? Cole once again shotgun bound. Three receivers for FIU. FAU showing pressure. Cole takes the snap. Cole steps up, he's hit, and he's sacked. Down he goes. Back at his own 45-yard line.
1: Jay Crable again.
0: Jay Crable has taken over. Florida Atlantic gets another fourth down stop with 2:38 remaining.
1: Ken, we said it. They had to stop getting just pressures and get sacks, and that's what Jay Crable did.
0: Jay Crable has put his team on his back. The Ohio transfer, the junior. Jay Crable with the quarterback pressure on third down and the sack on fourth down. And Florida Atlantic is at the FIU 48-yard line. First and 10. Feldkamp out of the shotgun. He's going to hand it Ethan Irvin. Tried to bounce it left, and he is going to be hog-tied just shy of the far left numbers. 47-yard line. Timeout FIU there first. 2:31 left to go.
11: First charge timeout. Florida International. 30-second timeout. Please put 2:32 on the game clock. 2:32.
0: That's one Thank additional you. Second if you're scoring at home. 30 seconds, more than enough time to grab a premium cocktail. 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So here's the situation. Florida Atlantic back-to-back. Fourth down stops of FIU with FAU up 16-10. There's 2:32 left in the game. Florida Atlantic second and 9 at the FIU 47. And both teams still have two timeouts. The offense has struggled tonight. Can they come up with a play? Trips to the right-hand side and a handoff. Irvin started right, dances left, leans forward across the 45 of FIU to the 44. It's a 3-yard gain, and now it's 3rd and 6.
11: Second charge timeout, Florida International.
0: There's FIU's second timeout. They still have the 2-minute stoppage as well to lean on, does FIU.
1: Ken, this is the biggest third down of the game for this FAU offense.
0: Florida Atlantic on third down tonight, 6 of 15. FAU only has 56 yards on the ground tonight. Oh. Zach Kittley has just been in a lather all

0: And there is the two-minute stoppage.
1: That is the two-minute timeout.
0: Well, we'll have the conclusion for you when we come back. Florida Atlantic 16, FIU 10, and FAU has a fourth down and six at the FIU 44. 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
0: 2 minutes left, 16-10, Florida Atlantic. The Owls at the FIU 44-yard line. And the defense, which has been heroic tonight, might have to pull another superhero act. 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Reed Chanley. At his 42, FAU has had snap issues punting this season. This is a big, big special team situation. McGuire Anderson, punt returner for FIU, back at his 8-yard line. Left to right punt. And it is a good snap, and Chanley puts his right foot into it. It is high. It is hanging. The pursuit is on. It hits at the one, and it's downed at the one by Florida Atlantic. Reed Chanley. What an incredible punt! And Owen Cheatham ranging down the field. It checked up, and FIU's going to have to go 99 yards with one timeout. My goodness.
5: That might be the most consequential punt of FIU's history.
0: I mean, it very well could be. What a punt from Reed Chanley. So last week it was Colin Rogers' 60-yard field goal, and now Reed Chanley pins FIU at the one. But the defense been asked to do it all in this second half, especially the fourth quarter. They're going to have the game put on them again. J.J. Cole, 5 yards deep in the end zone out of the shotgun. First down and 10 from the one. Rolls to his right, throws to the far right sideline. It is caught at the 7. And out of bounds on that far side, Tyson Carter, gain of 6. A minute 46 on the clock. FIU does have a timeout. FIU will organize its offense. 16-10, Florida Atlantic. Cole out of the gun, He's got Lyons to his left, the tailback. Trip

0: and a triangle left. And now a man in motion ends that triangle. At his six, he's hit Cole, and then he tried to thrust the ball forward as he was going to the ground. This should be intentional grounding. Yeah. There's no flag yet.
1: The ruling on the field is an incomplete pass. Number zero was in the area. There's no intentional grounding. Oh.
0: I mean, he just whipped it into the turf. That is being very generous that JoJo Stone was in the vicinity.
2: That's pressure from Big Blake Burris up the middle.
0: So it's third down. Burris also looked like he might have been held in the end zone.
2: Yeah.
0: Which would have been a safety.
2: Yep.
0: Third down and a long four for FIU at its 7-yard line. J.J. Cole out of the shotgun. FAU four-down lineman. Cole has the snap, and he has time. Now he's in trouble. Now he throws it left, and it is caught by McGuire Anderson at the 19-yard line for a first down. The clock stops a minute 35 left.
2: That looked like another holding in the end zone on Jay Crable.
0: First down. So first and 10, new set of downs for FIU. 90 seconds left. Now we're under 90 seconds. Four receivers. Cole will throw it to the right wide open man at the 30-yard line. Carter, and he leans forward near the 35-yard line. So another first down for FIU with a minute 20 left to go. And look out. They started at this at their one. They have gained 33 yards. Two wide either side. FIU at its 34. Cole takes the snap, and he's going to throw underneath. It is caught at the 39. A quick gain of 4 yards. Leon Hart making the tackle. Can't identify the pass catcher yet, and that's JoJo Stone. So we're under a minute left to go. Second and 6, FIU at its 39-yard line. Three receivers left, one right. Cole takes the snap. He has a pocket. He's going to throw left, and it's broken up at the 45-yard line. Reaser had it knocked away out of his hands by Duda Rogers. Third and 6, FIU. We're down to 44 seconds left. FAU up 6.
2: Great coverage by Duda Rogers to get that ball out. If he doesn't get it out, Verdu, who was number four, would be able to turn up the field and maybe get that first down.
0: It's James Reaser. He's listed as a tight end. He's more of a hybrid receiver. 44 seconds left. Third down and 5 for FIU. At its 39, Cole, two wide either side, takes the football. He's going to throw it far right sideline, and complete. Overshot McGuire Anderson at the FAU 35, and it's another fourth down situation with 38 seconds left. FAU has passed two of these fourth down tests. Can they do it a third time?
2: Ken, this FAU defense is willing us to victory. I mean, they've been playing solid all night.
0: It's not done yet. If Florida Atlantic can make a play here, they will win the football game. But FIU, they are so, so headstrong. They are so tough. This is a new era of FIU football. There is no doubt about it. Timeout, FIU, they use their final timeout. That's significant.
1: Final charge timeout, Florida International. 30-second timeout.
0: I mean, you got it, though. You got to take it if you're FIU because you got to make sure you get this right.
2: Yeah, and you don't want to take a delay a game.
0: Nope. 30 seconds might not be enough time to prepare and serve a cocktail like a classic Greyhound, but it's more than enough time to pop open a Good Days classic cocktail. 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
2: All right, Ken, I was going to say, you got to get Jay Crable back on the field, and he's back up. He's back out there.
0: Florida Atlantic has Jonathan Bax and Jay Crable as the edge rushers. Fourth down and 5. FIU at its 39. If FAU can get the stop, this is all but over. This is a potent FIU offense. Cole. Out of the gun, three pass catchers, has the snap, he hesitates, he throws to the right, it is caught at the sticks, and what a spot at the 44, oh, it's a first down for Carter. We're down to 32 seconds, The clock is stopped, and now they restart it. Oh, my goodness. And they're going to check the spot, as they should.
1: The ruling of a first down is under further review.
0: That looked wildly generous. We're going to look at our replay here. He might have gotten it. He might have gotten it on the far right numbers. And pressure was coming, too. Cole was starting to second guess.
1: Please reset the game clock to 32 seconds. 32 seconds.
0: We are certainly in Hail Mary range for J.J. Cole if it comes to that. A field goal doesn't help FIU. 32 seconds remaining. Florida Atlantic 16, FIU 10. The defense has been asked really to do it all tonight for Florida Atlantic. Three interceptions of J.J. Cole in the first quarter. Florida Atlantic only able to find the end zone once. 10 points off turnovers total of those three interceptions, and the FAU offense only tacked on three additional points in the third quarter. Three additional points in the third quarter. It has just been a really, really, really laborious night for this offense.
2: Ken, coming into this game, you would expect a high-scoring game, but that's not the case at all. You would expect an offensive output, and it's just been a defensive struggle for both teams all night.
0: So we just saw a replay from above, and boy, is it close. But I just don't know if it's enough to overturn it.
2: No.
0: It looked much different, though, than the first camera angle that we saw, which was a bit behind the play from the sideline. The line of scrimmage was the 40, or the first down marker was at the 44. So there's 32 seconds left. It's 16-10 Florida Atlantic. For now, FIU has a new set of downs. Again, needed the 44-yard line. And man, it looks like he's short. His hip goes down. And the ball looks like it's at the 43-yard line. But again, there's no definitive way to tell.
2: We're going to get news right now.
1: After review, the ruling on the field is upheld. It's a first down. The play clock is frozen at 30 seconds. Both will start on my signal.
0: So FIU is alive in what is one of the tightest Shula Bowls ever played. Florida Atlantic in their 17 victories in this series, they've won by an average of 12.4 points per game. That's not happening tonight. FIU at its 44, and we await the official's whistle, and there it is. Empty backfield. J.J. Cole claps his hands, takes the snap, has protection, throws down the field, caught by McGuire Anderson inside the Florida Atlantic 35, hits the turf at the 31. No timeouts for FIU, and the clock continues to tick, and a timeout. No, there is no timeout for FIU. Cole takes the snap. Cole winds up, throws deep, near left side, incomplete, and a flag is thrown. Pass interference, Florida Atlantic. Florida Atlantic is watching FIU potentially pull off.
1: Pass interference. Defense, number 27. 15-yard penalty, first down.
0: It's Travis Jackson, the freshman. 15 seconds left, and this would be a potential season-altering disappointment for Florida Atlantic. 10. To the FAU 17. No timeouts, FIU. 15 seconds left to go. Can Florida International pull off the comeback win? J.J. Cole takes the shotgun snap. He's going to throw it right side of the end zone. It is incomplete. He overshot McGuire Anderson. 9 seconds left to go. Late pressure on J.J. Cole forced that throw.
3: Incomplete. Second down.
0: So it'll be second and 10 at the FAU 17. 9 seconds left.
2: Coach, Ken, pressure here. I mean, if you get a sack here, that ends it for him.
0: No timeouts for FIU.
3: Second down, 10 for the 17.
0: Four receivers, two to either side. 9 seconds left. 6-point FAU lead. Cole has the snap. Cole gonna throw it back right corner of the end zone. He overshot everybody with 4 seconds left. We're down to one play. The coverage was sensational for Florida Atlantic. Demarius McGee was stride for stride with the intended receiver, JoJo Stone. This is the final play of the Shula Bowl. 4 seconds left, 16-10, FAU. Florida Atlantic trying to hang on. Will it be glory or heartbreak? From the FAU 17-yard line, and Florida Atlantic will call the timeout.
1: Second charge timeout, Florida Atlantic. 30-second timeout.
0: So with 4 seconds remaining, it comes down to this play. FIU, in all likelihood, wins the Shula Bowl if they gain 18 yards. Florida Atlantic needs a stop to win the Shula Bowl. We're looking at the fourth down conversion that FIU had at its own 44. And boy, on replay, it does not look like he is there. It does not look like Tyson Carter was there. Not to mention at the start of this possession, there were two holds in the end zone. Blake Burris.
2: Blake Burris the first one, Jay Crable the second one.
0: Florida Atlantic, one stop away. FIU, one stop away from a glorious comeback at the FAU 17. Cole takes the snap. The clock hits zero. Cole is going to throw a high floater back of the end zone, and he threw it out of the back of the end zone. Florida Atlantic wins the Shula Bowl. Florida International, the Shula Bowl trophies rental. Pack it up. Turn out the lights. And head back home to home sweet home Boca Raton. Florida Atlantic has won back the trophy. 16-10 the final, and the celebration's on.
2: Ken, this game might have been the most defensive Shula Bowl I've ever seen. I mean, wow. You got to credit both defenses. Like, FAU's defense obviously won this game, but FIU's defense stifled Florida Atlantic's offense, which has been great all season so far.
0: The only other game comparing to this was the 2004 Shula Bowl, 17-10. FAU won it. This is the lowest scoring Shula Bowl in the history of the series. Florida Atlantic 16, FIU 10. And how proud does Brent Dewhurst have to be? Much maligned defense in the first 15 games of this tenure here in Boca Raton, and his defense single-handedly won Florida Atlantic the Shula Bowl.
2: Absolutely, Ken. This has been Brent Dewhurst's best, I'd say, two-game stretch as a defense coordinator at FAU. I mean, the first half of Navy, he was excellent. I mean, we got out ahead, but he shut down that Navy offense. These defensive ends, these defensive backs, they've answered the bell, they answered the call, and they responded since that Florida game. I mean, this defense is starting to look like it could be a little scary coming up for the American Conference.
0: The FIU helmet has been successfully ripped, dislodged, detached, removed from the Shula Bowl trophy. It is a mere outline of glue now. And Florida Atlantic players are marching the Shula Bowl trophy around the field. Florida Atlantic's defense with 2 fourth-down stops in the fourth quarter and a stop with FIU 18 yards away from winning the game on the final play. Florida Atlantic holds off FIU 16-10 And FAU improves to 2-1 on the season.
2: Ken, that last throw was, it was a poor throw
0: that
2: by
0: Jay. That was a really, for as good as J.J. Cole is and as tough as Florida International is, and I'm not complaining about it.
2: No.
0: But that deserved an awful lot better execution.
2: Yeah, those last three plays.
0: Yeah.
2: I mean, he didn't put it in bounds at all.
0: None of them were catchable, and then that basically was a 22-yard Hail Mary.
2: Mm-hmm, mm-hmm.
0: He was 4 yards behind the line of scrimmage, and he threw a Hail Mary, but he floated it out of the back of the end zone. McGuire Anderson, obviously the target, but even if he catches it,
2: he's out of bounds.
0: Standing on the white line.
2: Yeah.
0: Florida Atlantic's defense, absolutely incredible. What an effort. And it was many of the portal players, but also the returners.
2: Mm-hmm.
0: Let's just name them off. Jay Crable, in my opinion, him and Josh Roberts,
2: yes,
0: portal guy and a returner, are the two players of the game for Florida Atlantic.
2: Absolutely.
0: They harassed J.J. Cole all night long.
2: Coach, you can't forget Chris Tooley.
0: Chris Tooley, who forced a fumble that FAU should have recovered, and he had an interception.
2: Mm-hmm.
0: But, man, Blake Burris in the middle on the interior was absolutely phenomenal tonight. Anis Sledge
2: might
0: have saved a touchdown on a quarterback
2: Dude
0: run
2: Rogers,
0: in the fourth quarter.
2: I mean, look, defensively, this was the best game FAU's played so far. I mean, and you even got to think about it. Leon Hart didn't play in this game last year. And he had an impact. Joseph Sipp, transfer player, had a great impact today.
0: FIU, you remember they stomped the trophy last year after they pulled off the FAU helmet from the Shula Bowl trophy. I do not know, because it was on the far side and it was a raucous celebration. I do not know who actually got to the trophy first. Typically, in my time at Florida Atlantic, my 17 years calling FAU football, you've had time to prepare because it's been a 30-point game, and you can view who runs and grabs the trophy. I do not know who got the trophy. There didn't appear to be any extracurricular activity. And I'm not real sure who actually got there. We're looking at Justin Weatherall. Looks like he's first man there FAU. The freshman Weatherall. We'll allow it. Everybody else, they were celebrating after getting the stop. Florida Atlantic behind a courageous effort from Brett Dewhurst's defense. Has won the Shula Bowl. Is that Carell Smith who ripped it off? Carell Smith, who has a ton of history in the Shula Bowl. Carell Smith, FAU assistant coach, proud FAU career. He won several Shula Bowls. He was the first man there to rip the helmet off. You know what? If it's Carell Smith just ripped it off, and then it was Kelby Valson who punted it.
2: Oh, there we go.
0: So there we go. It was teed up. There is no way in the history of the Shula Bowl that a former player of one of the teams who's now an assistant coach has ever gotten to the Shula Bowl trophy first. We've seen history tonight in the lowest scoring Shula Bowl of all time. And it was teed up to Kelby Valson, who punted the FIU trophy, or FIU helmet, as it was ripped off the trophy. It didn't look like there were any extracurriculars, skirmish, or anything violent on the field. Florida Atlantic wins the Shula Bowl trophy back, and most importantly, 2-1 on the season, going to Louisiana Monroe next Saturday, and somehow, some way, Owl Raid offense, Zach Kittley, it doesn't show up, and FAU has found a way. This is the maturation of this team to win a football game against a championship-contending football team on the other side.
2: Absolutely. You got to credit, you know, Brett Dewhurst for this game. I mean, he called a heck of a game. And you in this offense, I mean, there's much to be desired from the offense, but you didn't turn the ball over. So we won the turnover battle. Just weren't able to put touchdowns on the board. Had to settle for field goals.
0: Florida Atlantic tonight, they only had one sack but they had four tackles for loss and five, count them, five quarterback hurries tonight. The pass rush was getting after J.J. Cole. Florida Atlantic beats FIU in the Shula Bowl 16-10, and we will start the postgame show. Mike Moreshko is going to take the keys to the operation, but Chris Newbold and I are coming back. We'll talk with Hagerty Family Head Coach Zach Kittley, and we will go through highlights. We will go through scores. We will go through stats, and we will exhale, and we might need to take a Valium as well. 16-10, Florida Atlantic beats FIU. A defensive slugfest when two of the top 10 passers in the country faced one another tonight. Go figure. 16-10, FAU wins the Shula Bowl trophy. Celebrate. It's Owls fans. It's a good night for you. This is Owls football on the Florida Atlantic Sports Network.
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2: The Don Shula Award returns home. It'll stay in Boca for another year back where it belongs, at the Schmidt Center. But boy, Florida Atlantic did not make it easy. For the second straight Saturday night here at Flagler Credit Union Stadium, the Owls hang on for a one-possession victory. And like Ken LaVica and Chris Dubold were talking about late in that game, of course, knowing what the Owl Raid offense had done last week against Navy and looking at what J.J. Cole had brought to Willie Simmons' offense for Florida International, naturally, tonight, we play the lowest-scoring Shula Bowl in the series history.
3: I don't understand sometimes how sports work. I don't understand how college football works. This had all of the makings. FAU with injuries galore in the secondary. When FIU, who hasn't faced a good passing attack yet, in question marks across the board in terms of how ready they would be for a passing attack like Florida Atlantic's, that torched Navy last week, that put up over 300 yards through the air in a first half, five touchdown passes. Of course, it ends up being a fist fight, a backyard brawl, and alley. How else do you want to put it?
4: Knife fight
3: and alley
4: Chicago
3: knife
4: street fight.
3: Chicago street fight. Yeah, absolutely,
4: right?
3: CM Punk style.
4: There you go.
3: And a 16-10 final. I need to say this, Mikey, before we move on. I am so happy for Brett Dewhurst, FAU defensive coordinator, because it has been a rough ride.
4: Yep.
3: Certainly a rough ride. Nationally robust on the wrong side of things numbers through the entire tenure so far. And I'm telling you, tonight's the type of effort, the type of performance that completely turns around that side of the ball. That was an elite performance by elite pass rushers, and all of those guys rose to the occasion, not once, not twice, not three times, but four times in the fourth quarter.
2: And they had to, because the Florida Atlantic offense seemed out of sync right from the get-go. First time since Zach Kittley has taken over as the Hagerty family head coach that Florida Atlantic has to punt on their opening possession of the game. And all night long, the School of the South secondary performed well, didn't allow anything over the top, did a nice job bracketing Easton Messer. Most of what was available was there in the flat, but Chris Newbold, not only does Florida Atlantic hang on again like they did last week against Navy, but they did so overcoming all sorts of adversity. Ken talked about being shorthanded in the secondary for the Owls themselves. The players missing practice at some points during the week. You had all the adversity just on that final drive of the missed calls. You mentioned it as it happened. If I had a headset on, we might have had an FCC violation at the time because there were two glaring holds in the end zone that should have been safeties, and there was no way that was even close to a fourth down conversion on that reception. I'm sorry. Mm-hmm. And I don't like complaining about refs often. I try to make sure you can always assume the guys in stripes are with the other team, and you got to overcome it. But, boy, Brett Dewhurst team tonight was playing about 11 on 22.
5: Absolutely. You know what? Coach Kittley said it last week after the Navy win. Like, this team has to learn how to win.
4: Mm-hmm.
5: And you know what? They showed it tonight. Like, this defense learned how to win. And now we got to put it together offensively and defensively for a complete game.
2: There was a little more complimentary football last week. But even that win was huge. Because where you held on.
5: Mm-hmm.
2: You want to build on it. And certainly Florida Atlantic's defense did so in a big way, and you've seen great improvement from the season opener, the Swamp, to last week, and then again into tonight, especially when some of your leaders on that defensive side were nowhere near 100% coming into this one, Ken LaVica. But you mentioned what Dewhurst did. Credit to his staff including Carrell Smith, working with guys on the back end. You talked to Coach Finellis at Duffy's on the coach's show this week. Great job in the secondary all night long. And Coach Kittley called it himself, even in this week's press conference, before he talked to you at Duffy's on Thursday night. He said that this matchup was tailor-made for Jay Crable. And boy, did he have his best game as an Owl.
3: He was all over the place. And the emergence of Josh Roberts. And it wasn't a sure thing with the transfer portal that Josh Roberts was coming back for a sophomore year. He showed just enough late in the year last year as a true freshman that there were suitors, and Florida Atlantic kept him around, and they continue to develop him, and he is starting to play outstanding football. He was really good second half against Florida. He was awesome all four quarters against Navy. And then here tonight, he was pivotal against Florida International. And him with Jay Crable on the other side, Jonathan Bax was getting involved in the pass rush. He had an interception getting back in coverage tonight. So the pass rush truly showing up. I would argue it's the best pass rushing production we have seen from this Florida Atlantic program in many years, at least in a single game.
2: And Chris Newbold said it, the hurries were there early on, and they just needed to get there a half second sooner, and eventually they did late in the game to really get in the face of Cole and really make a difference in this one for Florida Atlantic to hold on in a 16-10 victory here in Shula Bowl 24 to improve to 18-5 all time in the series, the lowest scoring affair in the series history. 17-10 Florida Atlantic win then also back in 2004 was the previous combined lowest point total of 27. We eclipsed that by one tonight, and Florida Atlantic improves to 2-1. And this, you talked about it, Ken, whether it was the punt, the fourth down stops, like all of those were going to be plays that not only would decide tonight, but very well could have a lasting impact on the rest of 2026.
3: Oh,
2: and
3: for
2: Florida
3: sure.
2: Atlantic came up with winning plays when they needed to.
3: I mean, the special teams has been really ragged. And you had the low snap on the punt at Florida. You had, against Navy, the bad snap over the head of the punter in the fourth quarter. You then also had tonight, and the muffed onside kick. And then tonight, you have another bad snap on a field goal attempt that causes Colin Rogers to miss it wide left. And what does FAU do in big moments on special teams tonight? Reed Chanley flips the field, standing back at his own one, and then Reed Chanley pins FIU at its own one on what turned out to be the final possession of the game, and FIU was able to get all the way to the 18 of Florida Atlantic. But boy, that punt made the difference. If it goes into the end zone, we might be having a very different postgame show right now. Talk about just a complete role reversal.
5: Yeah,
3: the Owl Raid's going to have to carry. The Owl Raid's going to have to carry. The Owl Raid's the personality of this. Well, the defense, they found some major guts tonight and a major tough jaw tonight.
5: Yeah, you know, especially after that first low snap and missed field goal, the special teams played well. I mean, they really were solid the rest of the game. Like, we didn't have to mention them being an issue. And, you know, and that's what you want from special teams. You want, you know, you want to praise them. You want the good things. You don't want to talk about the long snapper or the holder. You want to talk about made field goal, punt down at the one.
3: Yeah.
5: Those are the plays you want to talk about.
2: It is great to talk about another Florida Atlantic win in the Shula Bowl. And Owl fans, it's time to celebrate this Owl's win at American Social Boca Raton. 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Every sport, every season, every reason to celebrate at American Social Boca Raton. We'll continue the American Social post-game show, including going downstairs to talk with Hagerty Family head coach Zach Kittley, who wins his first Shula Bowl and gets to 1-1 on the series as Florida Atlantic's head coach, and also gets his Owls to 2-1 with a big non-conference road game coming up at Louisiana Monroe next week before you return back to Boca heading into the bye. This could take a whole lot of momentum in a positive direction for the Owls, which is what you would love to see coming off this victory here tonight. Florida Atlantic takes the Shula Bowl. 16-10 is our final score. We'll be back with more of the MSO postgame show, including Hagerty Family head coach Zach Kittley. Right after this, you're listening to Owls Football on the Florida Atlantic Sports Network.
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0: victorious in Shula Bowl 24. We continue the American Social Postgame Show here on the Florida Atlantic Sports Network. Mike Marinchko back with the voice of Florida Atlantic, Ken Levick, a former Owls offensive lineman. Chris Newbold will be joined in just a second by Hagerty Family Head Coach Zach Kittley. 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Keep the celebration going and go Owls. 16-10 is the final score. Despite the hype and success of the Owl Raid offense in last week's win tonight, it was the lowest scoring game in Shula Bowl history. And joining us now is Hagerty Family Head Coach Zach Kittley. Congratulations on your first Shula Bowl win. And really congratulations to your defensive coordinator, Brett Dewhurst, and his side of the ball, who showed up in a huge way tonight. You hang on last week against Navy. You talk about having to make some of those winning plays. And boy, did that defense ever overcome adversity, especially on that final drive.
1: Yeah, I mean, first and foremost, man, just what a great job he did. They had a great plan all week. We practiced great all week on that side of the ball, and man, those kids came to play. And you know, I asked them to strain harder than they would strain and be more physical, and we did those things on the defensive side of the ball. And man, they kept us in it all game. And I kind of felt it early in the second quarter that we were going to struggle on offense a little bit. We just weren't clicking. I could see it in our guys' eyes. I tried to get them going, but I felt like in the second quarter there was going to be one of these games. You know, I was hoping we'd clearly score more than 16 points. But that's why in some areas where I'm usually a little bit more aggressive, I settled for three, just kind of feeling like that's what kind of game it's going to be. And at the end of the day, it's my job to find what kind of game it's going to be and go find a way to win. And if it's 16-10, I'll take that all day, because I'll take it an ugly win over a beautiful loss any day of the week. So super proud of those guys, and clearly a lot of work to do on both sides still. But, hey, a win's a win.
2: You are looking at a defense right now that had three interceptions in the first quarter of J.J. Cole. You threw 3 weeks. You're on the plus side of the turnover margin, which last year you talked about it at length. That was a major issue for this football team. And this week you and I, Coach, talked about the pass rush. And I asked you, how would you assess the pass rush to this point? And you said, it's been fine, and it's tough to gauge based on the first two opponents. The pass rush was really fine tonight. Your guys got after it, and multiple members of that pass rush.
1: Yeah, it was great. You know, again, I challenged those guys all week. You know, I said, this is going to be y'all's week. Defensive line, it's time to go here. And, you know, credit to their quarterback, too, JJ, man. He does a really good job of getting the ball out quickly, tries not to make a lot of mistakes. And I know we made him force a couple tonight, which was fantastic. But, man, I thought they did a good job. We knew this. We knew they were going to come in. They're going to really try to throw the ball on us. And so it was their week. And, again, they were up to the challenge, and they had a great game on the defensive front there.
0: I know you said at the press conference earlier in the week this was a game that was tailor-made for J.J. Crable. Josh Roberts, another strong performance after what he did against Navy last week. And, you know, Dax has the interception as well, in addition to all the pressure he provided all night. And East Sledge, big Blake Burris. I mean, everybody made a contribution there, especially on that front line, to help out some of the guys in the secondary, which led to those three interceptions you got in the first quarter.
1: Yeah, again, I mean, it was a full defensive effort. I mean, I could go talk about all those guys all day, but man, just what a job they did. You know, Joe Sipp had 11 tackles tonight. He was flying around. But man, the turnovers are huge, and that's where, you know, from an offensive standpoint, it's frustrating. You get three turnovers in the first quarter. We got to score a lot more points than that moving forward. But you know what? Again, I like that we go through some adversity here early in the year. I think it's going to make us stronger. It's going to make us better going on. And yeah, again, kudos to the entire defense. Again, and that defensive staff. I mean, Devin Santana and Brandon Lacey on the front, they did a great job getting those guys ready to go. And man, again, some coverage sacks too. And man, we were flying around, you know. And if you're a defense that flies around, you're going to make plays.
2: I know that you've had some frustrating special teams issues with the snapping component of things, and it is clear on the sideline as we watch you from up above how much it bothers you. But freshman Blake Thomas comes in after another issue with a field goal that caused Colin Rogers to miss his first attempt tonight, and things settled down, and Colin Rogers able to knock through some big field goals, and then Reed Shanley with what might end up being the special teams play of the year, and last week a 60-yard field goal was made, but pinning FIU at the one before that final possession, that's as big time as you're going to get from a punter at any level of football.
1: Yeah, you know, special teams, man. I mean, it's like it's crazy. The bad snap early. We gotta get that fixed, and I think we will. Blake Thomas, man, I'm so proud of him. You're talking about a true freshman walk-on. Came in and he was stone cold. He did such a great job for us, and you know, it's looked like we're gonna be trending for it to be his job moving forward right now. And so proud of him. What a cool story about him. And yeah, I mean, man, Reed Chanley. I've said it a lot, and I don't like to punt, but Reed Chanley's a weapon for us. And again, I like to be aggressive, and I meddled over that for a long time right there. Do I go for that play right there and try to go win the game, or do I? Again, I trusted our defense. I really did, and I trusted Reed to go do it. And I got to be better in a lot of areas, but that was one area that I'm proud of that I decided to go ahead and punt that ball away.
3: Compared to the Shula Bowl last year, Coach, where you'd gone for it a couple of times, especially in the first half, on short yardage, and your offensive line was unable to get the push needed in order to keep those drives going. We talked about it at the end of the Navy game last week when you considered sending Rodgers out for maybe a final field goal, but instead just decided to go, you know, play some smash-mouth football, move the chains, and ice it away that way, and that served your offense well tonight in a couple different situations, knowing and trusting that you could put the five up front, put the ball in somebody's hands, and be able to keep a drive going.
1: Yeah, I mean, that's one area where we have been pretty good there in the short yardage in the run game. You know, I'm proud of that. But, man, our open field run game, again, you're looking at 31 carries for 56 yards. Man, we gotta get better there. I feel like we had some holes, too, and I feel like our running backs, like Ethan Irvin, had a hard time keeping his feet tonight. At times, we're slipping and falling all over that grass out there. And he's got to be better. He's got to get his feet up, and we got to be able to pop some more runs there. Because, again, what they came out doing, they're playing a lot of cover two and two Tampa. And so when those guys are doing that, man, you got to run the football. And again, I thought we were able to do some, and I thought we were able to move the ball well at times, but penalties on offense just killed drives. And it's hard for a play caller, a quarterback, and an offense in general when you're behind the sticks constantly to get in a rhythm. And so I think that's the area where we've got to find a way to be better this week.
3: You mentioned that I know after the Florida game you were talking about the receivers trying to block up field, and unfortunately tonight Valson had one and Hoke had another of penalties that would have been first down plays, and instead they were called back because the receiver's trying to do a little too much on the outside there.
1: Yeah, I mean, it just comes down to a hat in hand placement. You know, we got to make sure. It's something we do every day. It's something we practice all the time. We are a perimeter screen team, and when we block it up, we had a lot of success on those tonight. And it's something that we're good at, and something that the quarterback's very comfortable with too. And so we just got to clean up some technique there and get our guys to do their job a little bit better.
2: Well, 2-1 now on the season. You're 1-0 in the conference. You've won the Shula Bowl trophy back, and now you head on the road for the final road non-conference game of this 2026 season. And like you said, it might have been ugly, but this team learned how to fist fight its way to a win, which certainly means something, right? You've coached a lot of football, and I know you like high flying and big offensive production, but fist fight football, if a team can take on that personality as well, that feels like a certain step has been taken.
1: Yeah, I want to win at all costs. So I don't care. Again, I don't care if it's 3-0 or 53-52. I don't really care. I want to find a way to win. And again, definitely some frustrations offensively, but at the end of the day, I'm going to use it as a tool for us to get better and learn from and find ways to get our guys to settle down earlier. You know, that's on me. You know, I take full responsibility for the offensive performance. But for us to be able to, you know, Coach Dewhurst said it right before we had our team meal today. He called the defense up after their walkthrough, and he said, it's time for this defense to go help win this football game. Let's not lean on the offense to go win every game. Let's go win a game on defense. And, they did. And they deserve all the credit for this one.
3: Prophetic from Coach Dewhurst. What a performance from his side of the ball tonight in Florida Atlantic. 16-10 win in Shula Bowl 24. What were the Panthers doing that limited you guys over the top so much? And is there any common denominator to any sort of issues you're noticing in that your side has not been able to put up any points in the fourth quarter yet this year?
1: Yeah, I mean, penalties killed us, man. I mean, I do think so, you know, and we had some positive things going here and there, and then we just weren't clean tonight, and that's my biggest frustration is we had guys, we rep plays all week long, and we ran them certain ways, and then we get in here, and we don't run, we just don't do what we're supposed to do. And again, we had a lot of guys out of sickness, and so we missed some reps by some guys here and there, but that's no excuse. Our guys know how this offense is supposed to work and how I expect us to operate, and we just didn't get it done. So again, what I'm happy about is ultimately we found a way to go win the football game. We're able to eat a little bit of clock there late just to try to keep the ball out of their hands as long as we could. But yeah, they're playing coverage, you know, very similar to what Florida did against us. And they were gaming us up front a little bit, twisting the front some, and we just weren't picking them up, you know. And again, I felt like our guys were just kind of all over the place. We got to get that cleaned up ASAP.
2: Well, after each game when we've talked to you, it's been the last two especially, good win. But I'm tired of the buts. This was an impressive victory. The defense came through. It has got to be such a weight off the shoulders of Brett Dewhurst and everybody in that room. I mean, that is as stubborn and as dramatic and courageous as an FAU defense has played in an awful long time. In fact, Coach, and you can take this with you and enjoy your night and go have a couple of beers, but this is the lowest point total that FAU has given up against an FBS team since 2022, when Florida Atlantic won the Shula Bowl 52-7. So we're talking historic stuff in this series from your defense tonight against a championship caliber Conference USA football team.
1: Yeah, no doubt. Again, kudos to Coach Dewhurst, that whole defensive staff, those players, man, they played with their hair on fire, ran to the football, physicality, took the ball away like we asked them to. So, again, that's a great momentum for those guys. You know, and again, I'm going to use it as a positive. We got to make sure those guys are humbled too. You know, we gave up some big plays on that side of the ball. And then offensively, you know, everybody thought we were the greatest show on turf last week, and we got a lot of room to improve. But again, I'm going to use it as fuel for these guys to get better this week.
3: Well, they got better week over week from the season opener until the home opener last week, and got better since then, especially on defense. We're coming into the Shula Bowl here tonight, and that's why Florida Atlantic is victorious in Shula Bowl 24. 16-10, the final score, and now, Coach, hopefully a little improved health in this week's preparation as you get ready to hit the road and go to Louisiana Monroe.
1: Yeah, absolutely. I appreciate you guys.
3: We appreciate your time tonight, Coach. Enjoy this one. Congratulations on your first Shula Bowl victory.
1: Thank you. Go Owls.
3: That is Hagerty Family Head Coach Zach Kittley here with us on the American Social Post Game Show. 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
2: I tell you what, party. 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
3: Plan.
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3: $5 Paradise Lagers from Isla Mirada Brewing, plus the $6 shot callers tonight for the Florida Atlantic victory pour at American Social Boca Raton. 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
2: part two
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0: American Social post-game show continues from high atop Howard Snellenberger Field, which is now being drenched. The skies cooperated during the game, but boy, did they open up a few minutes after the field cleared, after the 16-10 Florida Atlantic win here in Shula Bowl 24. Mike Marenchko back with you as we continue the American Social post-game show. 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FAU got the job done tonight in a big way. We'll talk about the next game coming up next Saturday evening at Louisiana Monroe, where the Owls renew acquaintances with the Warhawks, a series that had gone continuously from 2004 until 2012, and it's been on hiatus since. The former Sun Belt Conference rivals will meet once again in the first time in about 14 years. And we will preview that matchup coming up in just a little bit. But right now, let's take a look at what else is happening this weekend, tonight, in the American and the Top 25. Our out-of-town scoreboard check, once again presented to you by the Boca Raton Marriott at Boca Place. They're finally underway after a long delay. Final minutes of the first quarter for a game that was supposed to kick when ours did, back at 6 o'clock Eastern Time. Charlotte 49ers at App State. It's the Mountaineers with an early 3-0 lead, and the home team has the ball in the final 3 minutes of the first quarter. Charlotte looking for their first win on the season and looking for their first ever victory against the in-state rival App State. Memphis is up 38-21 against Tennessee Martin. Tigers have the ball inside 5 minutes to play in the fourth quarter there and have already gotten four touchdown passes from quarterback Marcus Stokes so far in this one. Western Michigan is in Houston leading Rice. 27-14 is the score right now, with the Broncos up inside 2 minutes to play in the fourth quarter. They just gotten a rushing touchdown to extend that lead, so things looking bleak for Rice. Extra point is good, making it 28-14 with a 1:54 to play in the fourth from Houston. South Florida Bulls looking to go to 3-0 under Brian Hartline as he begins his tenure in Tampa. 41-17, the Bulls are up on Delaware State right now, and they've gotten three touchdown runs from DJ Crowther for the Bulls. UTSA trailing the top team in the country, Texas Longhorns, 20-6. Texas leads in Austin after the big 20-point comeback last week against the then number one team, Ohio State Buckeyes. Arch Manning, two touchdown tosses already in this one. Both of them have gone to Cam Coleman for the Longhorns. Tulsa trying to rally their team and the coaching staff after the unfortunate passing of John Beckley's wife, Kayla Sager Beckley. Again, that was why Florida Atlantic was sparing special helmet decals tonight in honor of Zach Kittley's friend and American Conference comrades, Tulsa, led by Zach Kittley's friend Trey Lamb, the head coach there. Tulsa is responding with a nice performance tonight. 21-0, the Golden Hurricane lead East Texas A&M early in the second half. UAB trailing Louisiana Lafayette 21-7. The Raging Cajuns have the lead and the ball. Less than 10 minutes to play in the third quarter from Louisiana. Temple had the lead earlier today at Toledo, but it was the Rockets who rallied late and won it in overtime. 49-48 was the final score. John Allen Richter, four touchdown tosses for Toledo in that one, who improved to 2-1 on the season. Temple drops to 1-2.
3: Last year's conference, American Conference champions Tulane, also 1-2. They fall to Kansas State today in Manhattan. 31-20 was the final. Avery Johnson not only threw for 227 yards, but also ran for 152 for the Wildcats, reaching the end zone twice. North Texas got a win last week in their new head coach's home debut, but Mean Green struggling on the road, including on a short trip to San Marcos today. Texas State with a 49-35 victory, spoiling the performance from Taven Jackson, who had three touchdown passes for North Texas, but it was Davian Jackson scoring four times and Brad Jackson throwing four touchdowns.

0: but Ole Miss has the advantage here in this one, as Lane Kiffin has never won a game as a head coach in an AP top 10 matchup. Just outside the top 10, 11th ranked BYU cruising at Colorado State 31-7 right now, and Tennessee is leading Kennesaw State 28-3. Vols already off to a 2-0 start this season. They will host Texas coming up next week, assuming both win. That would be one of the prime matchups for the weekend ahead, especially if Texas remains number one in the polls. Big matchup in the ACC today went to the home team, Louisville, taking out SMU 41-31. A great job on the ground from Kendrick Raphael. Three touchdowns for the Mustangs, but it is Louisville who was able to pull out the win at home, outscoring SMU 27-14 in the second half to rally for the victory. Michigan getting into the top 25 after the win against Oklahoma last week. They follow it up after a slow start today against UTEP, but eventually the offense did get going. Bryce Underwood, two touchdown passes. Savion Hyder with two touchdown runs. And the Wolverines run away from UTEP 52-17 was the final score. Fourth-ranked Indiana, the defending national champions, rolling by Western Kentucky, topping the Hilltoppers 38-0. Also a shutout for Iowa against Northern Iowa, 55-0. The Hawkeyes get the win. How about the offensive explosion that we're seeing from the Hawkeyes so far this season? Florida State fought valiantly but fell in Tuscaloosa. The 10th-ranked Alabama, 50-36, is the final score. Second-ranked Georgia remains undefeated all-time against Arkansas, 45-17, the final score for Kirby Smart's Bulldogs. And Ohio State runs it to a 50-win winning streak against in-state opponents by taking out Kent State today. 59-3 was the final. Last night, we saw Darian Menza completing his first 24 passes in a row for fifth-ranked Miami, who go on to a 33-20 win at Wake Forest. And in a top 25 matchup, Texas Tech able to hold off Houston 28-26 was the final from Lubbock. Connor Wigman, three touchdown passes in that one for the former Texas A&M quarterback, and he's probably smiling tonight as the Aggies have been upset. Ninth-ranked Texas A&M falling today at home against Kentucky. Lost to Alabama last week at home. This time it's the Wildcats going on the road, getting a 31-21 win in College Station. That's the out-of-town scoreboard presented by the Boca Raton Marriott at Boca Place. 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Hope you're heading over to Meisner Park. 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
2: 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Better yet, check them out in Meisner Park. Be there, enjoy it with your fellow Florida Atlantic fans. Time now to recap the drive of the game presented by Ticket Shield. And let's go to the third quarter. Florida Atlantic had already extended their halftime three-point lead with another Colin Rogers field goal from 30 yards out. The defense forced a quick three and out following that, and then Florida Atlantic went to work trying to extend the drive, and Kaiten Veldkamp was able to do so with one of his bigger pass plays of the night.
3: Second and 7, Florida Atlantic, far right hash at its 38. Three down linemen for FIU. Veldkamp has the snap, steps up, throws deep. Near left side, wants Messer, got him! Brought it to the 25, he goes to the ground, hung on. He beat the DB. Down the field, Lawrence Johnson, home run ball. First and 10, Florida Atlantic at the 25-yard line of FIU.
2: And later in the drive, Veldkamp decided to do it himself with his own legs.
3: Falson in motion left to right. Shotgun Veldkamp. He has Tillman on his right hip. Third and half a yard at the FIU 16. Play fake. Veldkamp in trouble. Runs to his left. Now he's going to tuck and he's going to head straight forward. And he has the first down. Fun down at the 15 on the near left. Numbers a violent hit. But he hung on to the ball. Pickle Stewart caught up to him. But Veldkamp did just enough. What an effort.
2: They reviewed it, but they upheld the call. It was a first down for Florida Atlantic. Looked like on the next play from the 15-yard line, Veldkamp was going to have another touchdown pass to Easton Messer. Unfortunately, it was nullified by a penalty for holding against Brandon Hoke on the perimeter. So Florida Atlantic would settle for a 38-yard field goal from Colin Rogers. That would get the Owls their 16-7 lead at the time, and it was enough for Florida Atlantic to hold on. 16-10, the final score here in Shula Bowl 24. Drive of the game brought to you by Ticket Shield. What happens when the biggest penalty of the night isn't on the field? That's when you want the right team on your side. Ticket Shield defends drivers and individuals throughout Florida for traffic tickets, DUIs, and criminal cases. Ticket Shield is proud to be the official criminal defense and traffic law firm of Florida Atlantic Athletics. Ticket Shield, your defense starts here at TicketShield.com. So Florida Atlantic improves to 2-1 on the season, 1-0 in American Conference play, but we've got another non-conference contest coming up next Saturday night. It's when Florida Atlantic goes to Louisiana Monroe. For the first time in a long time, the Owls will visit the Warhawks, who were 0-3 so far this season, coming off a 3-9 campaign last year. Wins have been rare for the Warhawks as of late. They've already played one American Conference team so far this season. That was back last Saturday against UAB. Kept it close, but fell 26-20 in Birmingham after starting the season at Mississippi State, getting blown out by the Bulldogs. 62-13 was the final there. And today, at home, home opener, losing to FCS Southeastern Louisiana, 38-35 was the final. So Florida Atlantic heads certainly with a winnable opportunity on the road in the non-conference schedule, something that is, let's face it, been a rarity over the years for Florida Atlantic football. But when you look back at the seasons that FAU has won games like that, you look back to Ball State, and you look back to some of the other big wins that Florida Atlantic has gone on to very good seasons, if you could check off the box of a non-conference road win. So the opportunity is certainly there for Zach Kittley's club to take the momentum from these two wins here in Boca Raton at Flagler Credit Union Stadium, go on the road, get another dub, and come back against Texas Southern to start October, trying to stay unbeaten at Howard Schnellenberger Field and get that much closer to returning to bowl eligibility. Kickoff is set for 8 o'clock Eastern time. We'll be on Central time, but Public's pregame show time will be at 7:30 right here on the Florida Atlantic Sports Network. Before then, we hope tomorrow night you'll be here in Boca for Florida Atlantic men's soccer. You can head up to the Bears Club Monday and Tuesday, support Florida Atlantic's men's golf team in the Florida Atlantic Invitational there. And of course, hang out with Ken LaVica, Haggerty Family Head Coach Zach Kittley, Chris Newbold, and a bunch of Florida Atlantic fellow fans at Duffy's, St. Andrews, and Boca Raton for the Florida Atlantic Coaches Show Thursday evening right here on the Florida Atlantic Sports Network. You can also, of course, check out Inside the Owls Burrow. Florida Atlantic fans, keep up with the inside access to players, coaches, teams, and even alums on Inside the Owls Burrow now in its 11th season with host Frank Ford, who takes you on the field, in the huddle, in the locker room, sometimes even in the homes of Florida Atlantic athletes. He at least rings the bell first. He doesn't just show up. Staff members, former players, he's got them all. Catch Inside the Owls Burrow. Its new home is the spot. If you're down in Broward in Miami-Dade, it's South Florida 39, airing the show Thursdays at 5:30. And if you're up Boca North going into the Treasure Coast, it's the spot, South Florida Channel 9 in the West Palm Fort Pierce demo. 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And we certainly appreciate all the educators who were able to enjoy tonight and our friends from Robes Law Group and Boca Raton Helping Hands as we continue with our fifth annual Tackle Hunger Game. Florida Atlantic, as we mentioned, coming up big with the stops and the pressure in the defensive backfield, and coming up with four more tackles for loss. So that's another $104 going to Boca Helping Hands, courtesy of Robes Law Group. That brings our season-long total up to $390, because for every tackle for loss, Robes Law Group is donating $26 to Boca Helping Hands, who have been tackling hunger in Palm Beach County since 1998. Thank you, Robes Law Group, a proud partner of the Florida Atlantic Owls and the sponsor of tonight's Shula Bowl and fifth annual Tackle Hunger Game. We look forward to seeing you hopefully on the sidelines near the pitch tomorrow night for Florida Atlantic Soccer against Memphis at the Coaches Show Thursday at Duffy's. And of course, we look forward to joining you next Saturday night from Louisiana Monroe. Chris Newbold just can't wait to get back. And we'll have the Public's pregame show kicking off at 7:30 Eastern time right here on the Florida Atlantic Sports Network. A great job all night long, of course, from VJ Styles back in our network studios. For Ken LaVica and Chris Newbold, I'm Mike Marechko. 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The Don Shula Award is back home, and Shula Bowl 24 is in the books with the good guys coming out on top. You've been listening to Florida Atlantic Football on the Florida Atlantic Sports Network. 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
15: LSU came in on the blitz and Shambliss ate the ball.
16: Stop crying.
15: That has got to be at least a 20-yard loss.
16: Told you, man. He chokes in the.
15: Why do you say choke? He won two playoff games last year.
16: I don't care. Right here. Throw the ball away. Stop the, what, that right there.
15: You know, that's Shedeur Sanders.
16: That's Shedeur Sanders. You're right. That was Shedeur's bid. That's my guy. I love me some Shedeur. But my knock on him has always been, especially at Colorado, you can't run backwards as a quarterback. If you're losing ground, just go down to the ground and take the loss of yardage right there. Don't try to stiff arm and run backwards to make a play. You're losing major yards when you do that.
15: And it was always what bizarre about that. All right, so anyway, LSU gets the ball back. There's a penalty. They're going to decline that probably. Just take the ball.
16: I'd accept it.
15: So we're right here at the end of the third quarter, just about the end of the third quarter, 46 seconds left, and we have a new ball game.
16: Mm-hmm.
15: All right. It is time to find out what is trending right now. Steve DeSager, who I did not know, Mr. DeSager, that you are. We have no music for you? I guess not. No. Oh, there we go.
17: There we go. You just had to ask.
15: Come on,
16: Donovan.
17: Music appears out of thin air when Steve Hartman
15: asked. I was thinking Donovan was making an executive decision that maybe not. Because he heard you. Have you always been a Charger fan?
17: Yes, grew up a Charger fan.
15: That is crazy. You know, my son is, I always think like he's the only, like he's never wavered, ever. He is a diehard to the core Charger fan. So are you one of those that believes that Justin Herbert is a top five quarterback in the NFL?
17: No, but I believe he's a franchise quarterback. I think that there, and we have a lot of recent examples of this in the NFL, people wasting high draft picks on quarterbacks.
15: Would you say he's a better quarterback than Phillip Rivers?
17: Phillip Rivers, 15 years. That was a lot of yardage. I think he can be better than Phillip Rivers, yes.
15: You can be, but he's not yet.
17: No, he's not yet.
16: You can't compare 3-4 years to 15.
15: Yeah. 4 years is his seventh
16: year.
15: See,
16: I'm glad. Sager, really fast. Let me tell you what my partner. I love this guy.
15: Seven years.
16: He tried to set you up. You didn't give him the answers that he wanted because we go back and forth about the Chargers every single show.
15: No one
16: show
15: was around the Chargers
16: talking,
15: more than me.
16: I'm not talking football.
15: Actually being around the Chargers, look at this, the Spanos
16: curse. But that's so
15: curse
16: weird.
15: You
16: have
15: that,
16: those
15: right?
16: stories to tell, and the way you hate on them today is mind-boggling to me. You don't like Harbaugh. You don't like Herbert.
15: I don't like Dean Spanos. Okay, let me just make that clear. I do not like Dean Spanos. We have a long history together. This goes back to my early days at 690. He sent letters to the station to fire me. They said, no, we're going to keep Hartman, and that's that.
16: So it's personal.
15: But yeah, it is.
17: I appreciate the honesty.
16: Thank you. That's all I want from him is just be transparent and just say, this is personal with me, BJ.
15: I am always transparent. I tell things I should not talk about all the time.
17: There are other people in San Diego, and you and I can both say that, A great city in which to live.
15: Just love super. San Diego.
17: One of the great parts of the country, also one of the great military towns still. Yep. It's just, there's a lot to like.
15: It has the greatest weather in any place in the planet, by the way.
17: Yes. But it does not have the, most of San Diego County does not have the extremes of LA. Yeah.
16: No, not at all.
17: Some San Diego Charger fans.
15: Yes.
17: Stop being Charger fans when they move because of the man that you just mentioned.
15: Yes.
17: Unfortunately, they don't take into account two people got a divorce, including the city of San Diego, which had a decade to do something about it.
15: Right.
17: And they are, in my mind, equally as guilty that San Diego's not the major league town that it should be.
15: Do you realize this? When the Rams and Raiders both left the same year in L.A., nobody cried. You know, the thing about it was, I was on the radio all 20 years that L.A. didn't have a team. I go, you know how many calls I got where people saying, hey, when are we getting the NFL back in L.A.? That would be zero.
17: No, they just became fans of other teams.
15: Zero. Right.
17: This, people should know,
15: and San
17: this
15: Diego's
17: place where we work is a really good example of what you're talking about, because I work with person after person who's lived in the L.A. area for years, not recent transplants, that are diehard fans of teams in cities where they've never lived.
15: San Diego's no different.
16: Right.
15: Like, the Chargers are their second team. You know, they come to San Diego because who doesn't want to live in San Diego,
17: right?
15: Yeah, they're like my second team.
17: Well, look how many times, not just the Raiders.
15: You know, they actually did a map
17: other teams visiting.
15: You're going to like this.
16: Yeah.
15: They actually did a map of every county in the United States. Every county of the United States, and they asked them a question. Who is your favorite football team? The Chargers had fewer counties than any other NFL team, and none of the counties were in California. They were like these obscure, some dot in the middle of nowhere. Yeah. Not a single county, not even San Diego.
17: It was
15: county.
17: An entire generation without the NFL in greater Los Angeles, and then the Chargers moved out of San Diego. And frankly, the attitude of some people in San Diego of rejecting the Chargers immediately.
15: I tried everything because I was down there. I was trying to get people repped. Nobody cared. Yeah. Nobody cared.
16: And L.A. didn't need football. It just wanted football. There's just so
15: nobody
16: much.
15: Nobody in L.A. asked so for the Chargers.
16: There's so much competition here.
17: But L.A. loves big events.
16: Right.
17: And they got a superb stadium.
15: The team
17: that
15: L.A.
17: the
15: wanted was the Raiders.
17: Do you remember when the Raiders and Chargers were going to go together on a stadium because neither owner had enough money to build a stadium?
15: And you know who stopped that? Stan Kroenke and his money.
17: And he had enough money to build a stadium
15: and
17: by himself.
15: And you know, Jerry Jones reminded the league, do not mess with Kroenke. He's got the money.
16: And then he built and then he
17: Jerry
16: built
17: Jones
16: so
17: had
16: far.
17: Quite a bit to do with L.A. getting the NFL once
15: again.
17: We can update that they're starting the fourth quarter at eighth-ranked Ole Miss, and it's 24-21 Mississippi over LSU. Mm-hmm. A couple of touchdowns in the third quarter for the LSU Tigers. Sam Leavitt over 100 yards passing now. Trinidad Chambliss has 301 through the air, two touchdowns, one interception. At number three, Notre Dame, it's the Irish 27-10 over Michigan State with 3 minutes left. At 24th-ranked Oklahoma, it's, believe it or not, 2:10 left in the game, and it's only 14-6.
15: Yeah.
17: Sooners against New Mexico.
15: Mateer is overrated.
17: You know, Oklahoma's going to be playing somebody better really soon. They better get out of this funk, for crying out loud. Georgia is hosting Oklahoma next Saturday. Right now,
16: by three touchdowns.
17: In Charlotte, West Virginia with 3 minutes to go. Now leads Virginia 35-21. Tennessee ahead of Kennesaw State in the fourth, 35-6. BYU leads at Colorado State late third, 38-7. At number one, Texas Longhorns, 23-6 over UT San Antonio, just starting the fourth quarter of play. Also in progress, we've got Colorado at Northwestern on Fox TV. Northwestern, with 4 minutes to go, leads 38-7. Virginia Tech leads at Maryland 35-20 on FS1 early in the fourth quarter. And TCU at home was only up 14-7 in the third against Arkansas State. It's now TCU 21-7 early in the fourth. Earlier today, Kentucky won at number 9 Texas A&M 31-21. 10th ranked Alabama beat Florida State 50-36. How about this from SEC Network? Florida State's record on the road over the last 2 years, 0-10 now.
18: They have to fire Norvell.
15: Yeah, Mike Norvell was number one on the hot seat, and he's still on that.
17: And this immediately follows the undefeated regular season. They've gone 0-10 on the road since.
16: Right, when they got held unfairly, because I didn't believe number one should fall completely out of the playoff, and they took number one and took them completely out of the
15: playoff.
16: And
15: how did Georgia do against them in that bowl game?
16: Nobody played. What are you talking about?
17: By the way, Georgia was up 38-3 fourth quarter today at Arkansas. 45-17 the final. In baseball, regular season ends a week from Sunday. Yankees at Arizona tied 3-3 right now, top of the seventh. Padres have tied the Marlins 5-5, bottom of the fifth. Giants have tied the Dodgers 4-4, top of the fifth. Texas won, Houston lost. The Rangers are alone in first in the AL West. A game up on a Houston team that is now 77-78. White Sox and Cleveland each won. Cleveland still a game up. And the White Sox, who have been alone in first for a while, still a game back. Second place in the AL Central. White Sox do own the tiebreaker in that division. Keep in mind, since 2022, all the playoff tiebreakers are determined mathematically. There is no more one-game playoff in baseball. Tampa Bay, with a run bottom of the ninth, beat Boston 2-1. Back to you.
15: Yeah, you can't have those. When you have a wild card series and everything else,
17: it'll go forever.
16: And that's why we can't tie Houston, because Houston owns the point tiebreaker over us.
15: All right, we have to finish at least one game
16: better than them.
17: Is there any stockholder of the Rangers?
16: We're going to the ALCS, DeSager.
15: How many Michigan Wolverine fans are Texas Ranger fans? One. His name is... BJ Husky.
16: That should let you know how rare a guy like me in this business is.
15: But you are one of a kind. No
16: Who's
15: question
16: a Dolphin
15: about that.
16: Fan, a Piston fan, Carolina basketball?
15: We're in the Fox Sports Radio studios. 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All right, coming up on the other side, we are going to get some predictions in for tomorrow. And also, we're going to continue to monitor this LSU-Mississippi game. Ole Miss right now. We're in the fourth quarter, and LSU is down to the 31-yard line of Ole Miss. This would be unbelievable.
16: They're about to score a touchdown on this drive and take the lead. LSU's going to win this game.
15: Lane Kiffin is going to lock up his slot in the College Football Hall of Fame.
16: Well, he'll just make a lot of y'all look really foolish tonight. 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
15: This is Fox Football Saturday.
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31: Remember, they gave up all those points to the Texans, right? 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
15: Once again, here in the Fox Sports Radio studios, Hartman and Husky. Don't forget, tomorrow we will be doing our thing as we do every Sunday. End Zone Radio. It'll be on at 10 a.m. on the West Coast, 1 p.m. on the East Coast. We will have 8 games kicking off to get ready for another huge Sunday, week 2 in the National Football League. Aaron and Jason getting ready to take over here on Fox Sports Radio. I want to thank our crew today, Mr. DeSager, Steve DeSager, reunited with VJ Husky. Very emotional today.
0: Because, man, we have the greatest college football conversation. Because the year Ginty was on his thing, we were reminiscing about how great LaDainian was and Adrian Peterson and just these other college quarterbacks. Barry Sanders' sophomore year at Oklahoma State, right? And Martin sitting here with me. We have other people in the studio that know this, but guys just loves his college football, and especially San Diego State when Marshall Faulk was down there. We talked about Marshall Faulk all those years when he was there. Remember when it was like you were just waiting to see what his numbers in LaDainian Tomlinson?
15: Well, I remember this.
0: Garrison Hurst was in college.
15: We were, 690 was early days, and it was his second collegiate game when he set the record with 386 yards rushing. And we were like, who is this?
0: Like, are you kidding me?
15: And the funny thing about Marshall Faulk, he's a kid from Louisiana. Everyone recruited him as a defensive back. And San Diego said, no, you want to play running back? You can play running back. His second collegiate game.
0: When Peyton Manning went to the Hall of Fame, I was blessed enough to get an interview credential because everything was done on Zoom.
15: Yes.
0: And they did the 20 and 21 class together. And I had a chance to talk to Peyton.
15: I was there. I was at that.
0: I had a chance to talk to Peyton Manning. And my question was simple. Smartest player you ever played with, not named Peyton Manning, without hesitation, Marshall Faulk.
15: Oh, no doubt.
0: He said it.
15: Absolutely. Marshall Faulk. He would sit back there during that rookie year, and he could literally turn around and talk to Marshall Faulk. Faulk would just tell him, this is this.
0: Well, also
15: football IQ off the charts.
0: Kurt Warner. Warner also said a lot. Remember, Kurt Warner won an MVP with the Rams. So did Marshall Faulk.
15: Yeah, he did. Faulk was the key to that whole offense. God. No question about that. Three straight years, by the way, Offensive Player of the Year. Three straight years, the AP Offensive Player of the Year in the NFL. What a great player. But
0: we talk about the greatest show on turf, and all we talk about is the receivers and the quarterback. We rarely mention the guy that made it all go, who was a 1,000-yard guy.
15: We'll give Mike Martz, the offensive coordinator that first year, credit that he said. And by the way, they got him for a fourth and a second, from Indy.
0: Right.
15: Then you have to give up number one.
0: Indy, man. What were they doing?
15: I have no idea.
0: What was Indy doing?
15: Well, they were okay. They had Peyton Manning, so they were okay.
0: Right, true.
15: By the way, I came in, I saw Lorena here. I still see Lorena here. And then I'm looking at Donovan. I mean, he's running the board. It's crazy. I was like, Donovan, get on, Mike. Where is he?
0: He's right there.
15: There he is. How was hanging out here today, Donovan? It's good.
0: We can't hear him. We can't hear him.
15: He's
0: that new.
15: Lorraine is going to push the button for him.
0: Right. There you go. There she
3: is. Talk. It's all cool in the game.
15: There you go.
0: you hear Lorena talk.
15: There you go.
0: Say something.
15: So do you have a favorite college team, Donovan?
3: Are you talking to me?
0: You should have lied. You should have said somebody. You should have said Sheboygan State.
15: That's all I hear. That's all I need, Donovan. Just say that. Mm-hmm. That's all you're a winner here.
0: You should have said Foot Locker University.
15: Now, Garrett, what about you? Our esteemed producer, Garrett, who is a long history here. And, Garrett, your college allegiance is to who?
4: I've had quite a few of them. When I went to school, Charlotte, my alma mater, did not have a team. Mm. We've only had one for about 10 or 12 years. And, of course, 2 weeks ago, we lost at home to the Citadel. That was exciting.
0: Virginia.
4: South Carolina.
15: Yeah. South Carolina is where the Citadel is.
4: Yeah. And
0: I'm thinking VMI. I'm sorry.
4: Same. And then we got drilled by Ole Miss last week, and now we're losing to Appalachian.
15: But you're still with them.
4: I am still with them. Prior to that, I was an NC State fan, crazy enough. My whole family's NC State, so that was not great today either. It's been a bad run of football.
15: If you missed the end of that game today with Vanderbilt and NC State, that was beyond belief.
0: NC State is what made me fall in love with Phillip Rivers. The way he played there, him and Torrey Holt.
4: Rivers and Holt, man. They're legends.
15: Torrey Holt is an all-time legend. No question about that.
0: Yeah.
15: Deservedly in the college football.
0: What was the one game? Was it 20 catches?
15: No. T.O. had the 20 catch game for the 49ers.
0: I know for the Niners, but I know Wasn't it against Florida State that Torrey Holt like went bananas for like 15 catches or 16 catches against?
15: Well, his senior, he was top 10 in the Heisman and everything
0: else. Mickey Andrews, Florida State defense, if I'm not mistaken.
15: Great, great player.
0: They went up. But anyway.
4: He had five TDs in a game against Florida State.
0: There it is. Thank you.
15: Yeah. The big question is he ever going to get into the Pro Football Hall of Fame?
0: Who?
15: Torrey Holt. He's been a finalist 7 years in a row.
0: I know. He will, though. He will. We talked about this to nauseam about the Hall of Fame and the way it's done. You push so many guys down the line. Like, how does Roger Craig just get in? How did Tony Dorsett just get into 2020?
15: Well, I told you.
0: Drew Pearson.
15: Okay, the remedy to all of this is to do my formula for Halls of Fame. This could go for all the Halls of Fame, right? All right, so you have 5-year retirement. That's fair. Okay, you've had 5 years. I'm assuming if you're one of those that is voting for the Hall of Fame, you understand. You've done your homework, right? Okay? That's a big assumption, but let's say you're doing your homework. So every player that has retired 5 years, that is your one time on the ballot. You vote. You could have one in. You could have 10 in. If you think 10 of those guys, if they get 75, 80% of the vote, they're in. Now, I'm all into second chances. So 5 years later,
0: right, you get another shot.
15: You get one last shot, okay? 5 years later, if you can't figure out after 10 years whether someone deserves to be in the Hall of Fame, they're not a Hall of Famer.
0: But if you start that now, and that's actually a really good formula, I like that we talked about it on
15: Sunday show.
0: But
15: that's why you don't have
0: the
15: same guys over and over and over and over again.
0: Now, so many guys have been pushed back. If you start that now, you're going to eliminate a lot of well-deserved.
15: Well, you can grandfather a little bit. Okay. Baseball did this when they cut it from 15 years down to 10.
0: That's fine.
15: They get to for a couple of years.
0: Because Roger Craig just got in.
15: Yeah, I mean, and now they've eliminated the senior category.
0: Yeah.
15: So he'll be the last senior guy ever to get in. Mm-hmm. Now they're just all going to get lumped together, a lot of big
0: and contributors.
15: Names
0: Steve Sable, shout out to NFL Films and VHS tapes that came with your Sports Illustrated subscription. Y'all little young buckaroos, little young whippersnappers don't know nothing about that.
15: All right, so if you're listening to VJ over the course of the show today and you're thinking about wagering on games tomorrow in the NFL, take the dogs. I'm all in with the favorites tomorrow.
0: Right, take some dogs tomorrow.
15: You're like Cleveland.
0: I like Cleveland to cover. Yes,
15: you
0: I
15: like
0: do, guys.
15: Pittsburgh.
0: I like Pittsburgh straight up.
15: You like Minnesota.
0: And I like the Giants straight up.
15: No, that's straight up. That is
0: hard
15: the most
0: ball,
15: ridiculous thing. Take the favorites
0: ball,
15: tomorrow. All right.
0: God
15: get
0: bless
15: ready.
0: Everybody.
15: Aaron Jason, take over here on Fox Sports Radio.
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12: Here they come!
13: Oh, louder.
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11: This is the show that has two pros and a cup of joe.
16: Who is Joe?
11: LeVar Arrington, Brady Quinn, and Jonas Knox.
17: Deshaun Watson.
23: At some point, a little bit of self-awareness would kick in. All right, the performances haven't been there. The availability hasn't been there. But at some point, you'd figure, all right, at least he'll start to understand or at least get some sort of a grasp on sort of what the expectations are for him as the Browns quarterback this many years. years in. And so he spoke with the media yesterday about sort of what those expectations should be, and it sounded like this.
10: I think personally, I think all that is for the media. I mean, I think the media has this expectation that I'm supposed to throw 400 yards and 5 touchdowns every week. So until that happens, I guess it's going to be the same situation. So again, my job is to make sure I'm operating well so we can try to get a win and keep moving forward.
23: All right. So
13: that'll be $10.
23: What do you mean? What's going to be $10? You're popping him 10?
13: Yeah, that'll be $10 because that's a passive aggressive approach to the media. It's interesting that as media personalities, when you're called upon to give opinions and vantage points and viewpoints of topics, if you don't hear exactly what you want to hear from the personalities that are delivering the information, all of a sudden, you're a villain.
23: He's got 20 touchdowns with the Browns.
13: Over how many years?
23: He's been there, I mean, since we've been doing the show. He's like, this is year 5.
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17: 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I've seen Derrick Henry and the Ravens defense carry Lamar to wins. I've seen Spags and that defense carry Mahomes to a Super Bowl. John Elway had a great defense in Terrell Davis. That's when he really started winning. Josh Allen, size, athleticism, arm, all best in class. 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Since that time, Josh Allen has 20 more rushing touchdowns than James Cook. James Cook's got 42 touchdowns since he arrived. Josh has 4 seasons with that many or more. It's a totally different class.
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4: In college football's top 10 matchup tonight, LSU has come back to tie it up at Ole Miss. It's 24-all with about 6 minutes to go. Mississippi has driven into the red zone right now. They've been outscored at home, 17-0 in the fourth quarter, so it is, for the moment, a tie game. Number 1, Texas up 30-6 over UT San Antonio with about 5.5 minutes to go. Kentucky was a winner at number 9, Texas A&M, 31-21. 10th-ranked Alabama came back to beat Florida State, 50-36. USC edged Rutgers, 42-35. Louisville over SMU today, 41-31. Oklahoma at home only beat New Mexico, 14-6. In Major League Baseball tonight, Padres have taken the lead, 6-5 on the Marlins, end of 6. Yankees tied bottom of the 8th, 3-3 at Arizona. Texas won, Houston lost, Rangers alone in first in the AL West. I'm Steve DeSager.
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4: Welcome in, everybody. 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Aaron Torres, Jason Martin. We are live, Fox Sports Radio studios. Last week, we came on in the midst of a thriller in Austin, Texas. And J-Mart, I can't believe they pay us to do this. Trinidad Chambliss with a 14-yard touchdown run puts Ole Miss up over LSU 30-24. Extra point pending. We have 6:14 left in Oxford. Jason Barr, what's going on, man? How you doing?
3: I'm doing well. I had four games on simultaneously earlier on. Now we're getting down to the nitty gritty. Now we can kind of just keep our eyes focused on this one. It looked like this might not be something to watch, but nobody told LSU that because it's become quite a dramatic finish in Oxford.
4: I should mention, by the way, DeSager told us about, by the way, is Ole Miss going for two now? That seems very weird. Oh,
3: that's a bold take.
4: We got LSU jumping off sides. J-Mart, really quick before they convert it or not, what is the logic behind this? What am I missing? So they're up six, for people who don't know, up 30-24. Why would you go for two? They lined up to go for two. LSU did jump off sides.
3: Maybe that was the point. Maybe they were just going to...
4: I mean, now
3: I don't know. Maybe that's some gamesmanship. I don't know why you would do that in this case.
4: I don't know either. LSU does jump off sides. We'll see if Ole Miss goes for it. But yeah, Ole Miss has just scored to go up 30-24. For people driving around in your cars, Ole Miss was up 24-3 at halftime. Trinidad Chambliss could do no wrong. Kewon Lacy, the star running back for Ole Miss, goes down with an injury. He's been out basically the entire second half. LSU scored 21 unanswered to make it 24-24. Ole Miss has just scored to go up 30-24. And as I said, they are in fact lining up for two on the goal line. LSU jumped off sides. They did it again. What a weird circumstance in Baton Rouge. By the way, J-Mart, I should just mention this. We are efforting Will Stein, head coach, University of Kentucky. Mm-hmm. Word is, and Garrett, just so you know, producer Garrett, Kentucky has landed back in Lexington. Their sports administration staff has let us know. Will Stein will be calling in at some point here, probably in hour one, but Kentucky with the stunner, we will get back to that in a minute. But as I said, Ole Miss lining up for a two-point conversion. They're up 30-24. LSU has jumped off sides twice here, and we will see what happens as Ole Miss does officially go up eight. They have converted the 2 points, 32-24, 6:14 left in the second half. What do you make of that, J-Mart?
3: I mean, that's a bold move right there. I do want to know what the rationale there. I mean, obviously, if you get it, you're in really good shape. But if you don't, you get beat with an extra point. So I'm not. Something has eluded me in terms of the strategy, but hey, it worked. I mean, the fact that they got the two, I guess it doesn't matter here, but I don't know what happened right there.
4: I know now's not the night to do it, especially if Ole Miss wins. Pete Golding, you know, first full season as the head coach, gave up 32, defensive guy gave up 32 second half points to Louisville. Did not look great in week two. They beat Charlotte, producer Garrett's alma mater here, but that wasn't necessarily the prettiest win either. So I don't know. There's a lot going on in Pete Golding's little noggin. It won't matter if he goes to 3-0. That was weird. J-Mart, let's just talk about this game bigger picture, and we'll just kind of whip around as we wait for this game to go final. Ole Miss is up 32-24, 6:14 left in this game. Thoughts on this game? You know, I laid it out. Ole Miss goes up 24-3 in the first half. LSU with 21 unanswered, or LSU with 21 unanswered, and again, Ole Miss just driving the length of the field to go up here with about 6 minutes to go.
3: Yeah, I mean, I think maybe the key thing to pay attention to, we talked about this about kind of Ohio State with Ryan Day and that just kind of lackadaisical feel that they had in the second half against Texas, where they were just kind of just praying that the clock would run out. Well, what you saw when Trinidad Chambliss was just owning LSU in the first half, even after that touchdown, Kiffin didn't bat an eye. Like, he was just exactly the same mentality, same attitude, same demeanor, same expression on the sidelines. Nothing changed. There was a confidence in that, and I think that it translated to his team. And they did make a few adjustments, but once they were able to get a little something going – the crowd started to feel a little bit uneasy in their stomach, and they backed off just a little bit of that just crazed volume that they had in the first half, and the momentum switched inside the stadium as it was happening on the field. I think that's the biggest thing. It's just Kiffin gave off the impression that the game was not over.
15: Yeah.
3: And I feel like his team then responded to his confidence in them, whether or not he was that confident or that's just his way. But again, we already know he's a good coach. We know he's a great coach. And I'm glad that we got this game, because the 24-7, I didn't want us to have a Clemson-LSU kind of scenario, you know?
15: Sure.
3: So I'm glad that we did not end up with that.
15: Well, that was one of my big takeaways from everything up until about 9:30 Eastern time. I think we can officially eliminate beating up Clemson as any sort of barometer for anything good in the world of college football. They struggled. They had to actually rally quite a bit to beat North Carolina in a rain-delayed game that, I don't know if you caught the end to it, J-Mart. I did not. Clemson did win, but, you know, you and I talked about it on air that night. And listen, I understand. And, you know, one thing about us, me, you, I'm not here to just, like, tear down other people's takes. But I did think it was a little bit aggressive when LSU admittedly looked as good as they did the other day against Clemson 2 weeks ago. And it immediately became, oh, they might be the national championship favorite. They might. And it's like, okay, I get they're the only team that played anybody in week one. But as we said on air that night, like, it's one, it's a long season. But two,

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0: How will they fare today? We'll get into their matchup coming up. It's Fox Sports Radio's Countdown to Kickoff, presented by Underdog. 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